0: Yeah, a nice twisting, turning version of Tune Up, a tune credited to Miles Davis, but like many things, so many tunes credited to Miles Davis, that's somewhat dubious, but it's great music no matter who wrote it, and performed there by three musicians who at the time were all in Kansas City and all in their early 20s, the Paul Shin Trio from his album Reason Pure and Tune Up, Ryan Lee on drums, Dominic Sanders on the bass. And we opened up the show this evening with two classic cuts from Charlie Parker with Miles Davis in the front line. Donna Lee preceded by Milestones, recorded for the Savoy record label in the late 1940s. Sam Wiseman with you here on a Wednesday evening, enjoying some great music. So great to have your company along for all this great music. Coming up in just a little bit, we're going to hear Bela Fleck and Edgar Meyer do the music of Miles Davis, along with a really cool vocal version of Four. But right now, I just want to take a quick moment and remind you that we are in a membership drive right now. It's critical that we make up the lost federal funding that occurred last year. And this is the end of the sort of financial period for this station where that money, $200,000, needs to be made up. And that money was rescinded, which means it was in, it was there, and then it was taken away. So it's critical that we hear from you right now at 619-388-3000, or you can give at jazz88.org. And in honor of Miles Davis's 100th birthday and this becoming Miles 100 Radio, how about a nice round $100 gift? And that's good for all you OCD folks out there. Want a nice round gift at $100. It would really make a difference right now at 619-388-3000 or at jazz88.org. And I'm joined by a familiar voice to many of you, I'm sure, Ken Borgers. Ken, it's always great to spend this time with you and have a friend during my show. So, you know, you're a veteran of this public media world. Why is it so important that people who have been listening for a long time and enjoying the music, but maybe never given before, why is it time for them to take that step and call 619-388-3000 or give at jazz88.org? Why is this the most critical time?
1: 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And we hope that we'll make it up. 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Thanks particularly to Jim Nordoff from San Jose. 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You'll be getting the Big Miles CD collection and our Miles So What t-shirt, which you can see on our website if you go there, jazz88.org. Why now? Well, because if you have listened for a while, maybe you're not aware of the fact that we don't sell listeners to sponsors. 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We sell programs to people. And we only have a couple of times a year to come to you to ask you to involve yourself financially in the operation of the station. And this is one of those times. 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We need every listener to be a member. And it's important now because it's the end of our fiscal year. We have to make this money up by June 30. So call right now with any pledge. As Sam said, we're looking for that nice round $100 number in honor of Miles 100. But if you can do more, great. 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It's important to do it now during Jazz Across America with Sam Wiseman. And we'll get back to Sam and more music.
0: Yeah, this music, you know, what drew me to it initially was the feel, right? It's the feeling that it gives us all. It's the feeling of a Louis Armstrong trumpet intro or Jimmy Cobb's ride cymbal or, an amazing rip from John Coltrane. it gives us a feeling. It makes us feel good. The swing beat makes us feel good. And I can tell you, as somebody that gives to multiple public media stations, when I give, I feel good. 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We're going to go to another Kansas City group. This is the Boulevard Big Band. And this is from their album Take Only for Pain and a nice arrangement of Nardis. Then we're going to go on to Solar and Four. And then we'll hear more Miles Davis himself a little later in his career with John Coltrane. But first, the Boulevard Big Band, Take Only for Pain is the album, Nardis, the tune, right here on Jazz Across America, Kansas City.

0: Yes, I'd be yang and wooing and clapping myself for Bela Fleck and Edgar Meyer. Solar from their album Music for Two. It's one of those moments I'm reminded that what great musicians are really doing is just taking these hunks of metal and wood and turning it into magic. And those two are two of the best to ever do it, in my opinion, regardless of genre. Case, they're playing jazz, though. Bela Fleck and Edgar Meyer, their music, supposedly, maybe, of Miles Davis. More dubious claims on composition from Miles Davis on that tune, but great music nonetheless. I'm Sam Wiseman with you here on San Diego's Jazz 88.3, streaming at jazz88.org. Great to be with you here on Jazz Across America, Kansas City, on Miles 100 Radio. A little temporary rebranding to honor the incredible musician that was Miles Davis. Hard to encompass everything that he contributed to jazz and music and the world and art. But we'll do our best by just playing his music. Before that, we heard the Boulevard Big Band, Kansas City group, from their album Take Only for Pain and Nardis. I'm joined by Ken Borgers, who's with me. It's always great to hang out with you, Ken. And in this case, we're taking a brief moment to speak to you listening right now about this music and why it's critical that you take a moment right now. Maybe you're just getting home, getting dinner together, getting the kids from practice. We would love for you just to pause for a moment and think about what this service, what this music means to you in your life and the life of your kids, and put a value on it. 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And it's wonderful that you have 24 hours of it in San Diego. It needs to be supported right now at 619-388-3000, or you can make a gift at jazz88.org. You know, Ken, as I was listening to that music, again, it just makes me feel good. It makes me happy. And so does giving to public media stations like KSDS. I imagine you've given to this station and others over the years.
1: Sure.
0: It feels good, doesn't it?
1: Every time you open your wallet a little bit for public radio or public television, you feel a sense of ownership then. It's more than just, you know, listening. And listening is great. And we all started, I know, Sam, I was looking at your bio. You started listening to the radio, found jazz on the radio when you were like 13, right?
0: Yeah, I listened to the public radio station in Northeast Kansas where I grew up, and listened to jazz radio at night. Yeah. And did my
1: homework.
0: It was great.
1: I think jazz radio is the way a lot of people come to the music. It's the way you find. I did. I found the music that way. I was about that age. I might have been a year or two older. And I was just tuning. My parents had an old one of these Dyna tuners. You know, you could, back in the day, you could build either a Heath kit or Dyna. There were the two companies that made kits. And so, you know, we weren't technical. My dad was hopeless with stuff. But somebody built him a Dyna tuner. And I was tuning around. And that was, you know, back in the early, early days of FM in the 60s. And, you know, I suddenly discovered jazz on the radio. And it opened my life. It changed my life. I mean, that all my friends were listening to the Beatles, and I was listening to John Coltrane and Miles Davis, you know. And I knew about those other things, the pop music. But my horizons were expanded because I listened to jazz on the radio. That's where I found it. That's where you found it. And I think a lot of people come to jazz first on the radio. So we're asking you to support Jazz on the Radio. If you've never done it, call 619-388-3000. Make a pledge. We're suggesting $100 if you can do that in honor of Miles 100 Radio and Miles 100 birthday centennial celebration that we're doing. But if any amount above or below that is better for you, that's great. I want to particularly thank Maria Tiffany here in San Diego. Maria gave us a nice gift to the station. Thank you, Maria. If you have pledged before, but maybe you haven't been around for a little while, take a minute to assess how you find KSDS fits into your life. If you find that it's useful to you, if you find yourself tuning in occasionally or regularly, and it's been a year or two or 20, sometimes it's a long time. You know, we've been here for 50 years, and some people have listened to us for 50 years, and some people listened to us for 50 years and never made a pledge. And maybe you're that person. Well, whether it's been, you know, whether you just discovered us today or whether you've listened along for a while, maybe you've been a member before. Come on back. We do need you. This is our end of the year fund drive, and we're trying to close the funding gap that we have as a result of losing some federal funding this year, as all public radio and television has. 619-388-3000. We would love to have you back with us. 619-388-3000 at any level, whatever suits you. 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You know, Sam, before you get back to music, let me just mention one thing that might be an inspiration to you if you haven't pledged for a while. We have a series of concerts that we're calling Jazz Goes to Broadway. We've been talking about them over the last week, and the first one is coming up in less than a week. It's a week from last night. It's Tuesday, June 23rd. We are celebrating the music of Guys and Dolls and bringing to town Harry Allen with his quartet, including special guest pianist Bill Cunliffe. And they're going to perform the music of Guys and Dolls. Harry made a great album of Lester's music back in the early 2000s, and he's going to be playing it and a lot more on Tuesday, June 23rd, with Bill Cunliffe, Mike Garola on bass, and Kevin Canner drums. It's going to be a great little quartet, a swinging evening of music. And if you would like to join us, call in, make a pledge of $100 at 619-388-3000. 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
0: Yeah, we need to hear from you right now, and I just want to speak to those of you who have been giving to this station for a while, but haven't given, haven't recently upgraded your membership. 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Coming up in just a few minutes, we're going to hear Miles Davis and John Coltrane on their final tour, a bootleg recording from their final tour together. But right now, a modern recording of another tune of dubious origin, but credited to Miles Davis for. But an incredible version of it from singer Michael Mayo, who's originally from L.A. Just love his approach to this tune from his album, This Is Four, and Then So What, right here on Jazz 88.3.
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0: The crowd in Stockholm, loving the Miles Davis Quintet, recorded in March of 1960 at a live recording and the final tour of Miles's first great quintet, with Miles and Coltrane in the front line and Wynton Kelly, Paul Chambers, Jimmy Cobb. Piano, bass, and drums on So What, a tune that most people will know from Kinda Blue, the great legendary album. Many people can sing along with those solos, but it's nice to hear these musicians play a different solo on the same tune, because that's what jazz is about, right? I'm Sam Wiseman here with you on San Diego's Jazz 88.3. This is Jazz Across America, Kansas City. It's also Miles 100 Radio, as we are honoring the centennial birthday of the great Mount Rushmore artist, Miles Davis. I'm joined by Ken Borgers as well. Ken, it's nice to hear that music and those musicians kind of stretch out a little bit more than maybe we've heard them on the album, on the studio recording, I think.
1: Well, yeah, as you said, so many of us know all those solos, you know, by heart. It is nice to hear. And that, as you said, that's what jazz is all about, is to take a tune and you know, change it up, do something different with it. And that's what we do here on Jazz 88.3 most of the time, is bring you music that you're not going to, versions of things that you've maybe not heard before. You know, sure, we play the classics sometimes, but we also play things, versions of things that you've never heard. So if you enjoy it, then this is the time for you to call us. It's our membership drive. It's actually an end-of-the-year fund campaign to kind of close the funding gap, and we'll talk about that a little bit. 619-388-3000 is the telephone number to make your call and join us in Jazz Across America, Kansas City edition, with the Shohei Ohtani of Jazz 88.3.
0: Wow. When do I get to sign my contract?
1: quite kind of a dirty word here in San Diego, but the point is that we've got a guy here with us who wears a couple of different hats and wears them equally well, which is not all that common. There aren't that many Shohei Ohtanis.
0: I have a very big head, so I can fit two hats on there.
1: Yeah. Is that how you do it? You know, we mentioned Sam started listening to jazz when he was 13, but then he went on to, and, you know, he won't tell you about this because he's a modest guy and he doesn't talk about himself. But Sam is a working percussionist and one of the busiest percussionists in Kansas City. He's a member of about 1,000 different organizations, member of the Kansas City Jazz Orchestra, the People's Liberation Big Band, the Kenner Philharmonic, the Marimba Sol de Chiapas. And we could, you know, each one of these, I'm sure Sam has a story about. He's worked with, in fact, you came to Kansas City to study with Bobby Watson, correct?
0: That's correct. Yeah, he was kind of my first mentor when I was 18 years old, yeah.
1: Yeah, so he's successfully kept two streams in the air simultaneously, the classical music, the jazz music, and really a third stream as well, because he has, in addition to his busy music performing schedule, managed to keep an incredibly busy radio schedule as well. He hosted Jazz Afternoon on 90.1 FM KKFI for more than, 10 years, I think. Currently producing for 91.9 Classical KC. You're also a backup announcer for the NPR station in Kansas City, KCUR. And, you know, somewhere in there, he finds the time to do Jazz Across America, Kansas City edition. The busiest guy in show business. And we are honored to have him with us as part of our lineup of Jazz Across America hosts. Every weeknight here at Jazz 88.3, we go to a different jazz city in the country. The top five, as we see them, the most important jazz cities in the country, and bring you the music, the musicians, the venues, a look at the scene in that particular city. Starting with Kenny Washington in New York on Monday, we go to Jim Gallert in Detroit on Tuesday, Sam Wiseman, Kansas City on Wednesdays, and then Thursdays, Neil Tesser brings us the scene from Chicago, and it's a New Orleans jazz party with Kermit Ruffins on Fridays. If you appreciate Jazz Across America, then call us. And if you appreciate hearing Sam with us on Wednesdays, particularly, 619-388-3000. This is the time we ask you to make a pledge, and we'll talk about what that means in a minute. 619-388-3000. 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
0: I sure hope my old high school speech teacher was listening to all that, Kent, that you were listing. I didn't do well in that class, but hey. No, it's very nice of you to say that stuff. I mean, it's my honor to be hosting this show. But really what I'm most honored is to have a platform to share music with people out there that love it, with kids out there who are just getting into the music. Maybe they're just learning their scales and they hear John Coltrane and they're inspired. That's what really gets me going. And that's why this public media model is so essential, because we are serving the public as a nonprofit. And for years and years, decades and decades, we received federal funding to support that mission, right? So we provide a service to the community, and the government helped to subsidize that endeavor, right? We weren't getting money from commercial interests or corporate interests. It was a public service, and therefore the government helped to fund it, along with listener support. Well, that leg of the table, the federal funding, has been eliminated permanently. And more than that, it was clawed back. Money that this station, KSDS, was counting on was clawed back by the federal government last year. And what that means is we're still doing our darndest to get the best program we can to you each and every day, but there's a funding gap. And that's where you come in as the listener, someone that has been listening, whether it's for a day, an hour, or for years and years. You can't count on someone else to support this service that you love. 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That is 619-388-3000. 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And in addition to the music and this wonderful service, there's a lot of great perks, including a really fun concert coming up on Tuesday, Ken, that I wish I could go to, but I'm not able to hop on the plane and make it for that. But tell the folks about it. 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
1: 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It has a lineup, and it'll tell you all about the different concerts, six of them. We're going to be celebrating the music of West Side Story, music of My Fair Lady, Porgy and Bess, The Music Man, and we're going to wrap it up in December, on December 8th, with Sinatra's Kind of Broadway and the original arrangements that were done for Frank Sinatra by Billy May and Nelson Riddle, and it's going to be a great conclusion. But the first concert is coming up this Tuesday, and if you'd like, you can become a member of Jazz 88.3. If you're already a member, throw in a little extra something, and we'll get you a ticket or a pair of tickets to the celebration of the music of Guys and Dolls, featuring the Harry Allen Quartet, special guest pianist Bill Cunliffe. It's next Tuesday at 7 o'clock at the Signet Theater in Liberty Station. And we can give you a pair of tickets if you call 619-388-3000 and pledge $100. 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
0: 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That sounds like a great concert. I mean, where would jazz be without Broadway in the American Songbook? They just go together so well. We're going to go on to non-Broadway music, as far as I'm aware, and that's Flamenco Sketches. One of my favorite Miles Davis, Bill Evans collaborations, a gorgeous tune and a gorgeous version from pianist Billy Childs from his latest release, Triumvirate. Then we'll hear him do another tune, Lazy Afternoon. Then on to Helen Sung, great pianist, and more new music right here on Jazz Across America, Kansas City.

0: Nice unexpected chordal shift there at the end of that tune from Helen Sung and her big band from the latest release, Oracle's A Little Bird Watchin', a tribute to Helen's mentor, Jimmy Heath. I'm Sam Wiseman, and I am sitting here in Kansas City, honored to be host here on Wednesday evenings of Jazz Across America, Kansas City, on San Diego's Jazz 88.3, streaming at jazz88.org. I'm here in Kansas City. Also the current residence of probably the best soccer player ever, Lionel Messi. He's in KC right now. 3 goals at Arrowhead last night. That was electric out there. Knew some folks that were at that game. And it's always great to share this music with you. And before that, we heard Billy Childs from his latest release, Triumvirate, Lazy Afternoon and Flamenco Sketches. Coming up in just a little bit, we're going to hear Bobby Watson, another Kansas City resident, from his I Have a Dream project, and Ben Allison, Herbie Hancock as well, all coming up in just a little bit. But I want to just take a brief moment and bring back my good friend Ken Borgers, who is a good friend to you as well, and a good friend to this station, a supporter and a voice of this station for years. Ken, it's great to be here and to talk about what value this station is, how this music makes our lives better, and why people should support it, why it's critical that people take a step and support this station.
1: Well, this is our fun drive that we're doing right now, and that's why it's a particularly important time for you to call. It's the end of our fiscal year, coming up the end of the month. We go from July 1st to June 30 financially. And as Sam told you a little bit ago, it's been a tough year for public radio and television. Money that we had counted on was clawed back, and we were promised it, and then it was taken off the table. And in fact, all of funding for public radio and television at the federal level has disappeared for good. So it's money that we need to make up, and we have about a $200,000 shortfall as a result of not getting those funds that we must make up before the close of the fiscal year. So that's why the additional fundraiser right now. That's why the urgency for you to call us at 619-388-3000 and join us. 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That's how we pay our bills. We don't, as I said earlier, we don't sell listeners to sponsors. 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Well, we don't do that. We come directly to you. We don't have sponsors. We have listeners who decide to commit some of their resources to us so that we can be here for you with jazz and blues. If you find that appealing, if you like the fact that we're here and that you don't listen to, you know, commercials for things, this is kind of an oasis away from that. It's only possible if you support it with your pledge. 619-388-3000. And if you can pledge $100, that's great. We have a lot of different things we can give you. You can go to our website and see pictures of many of them. You can call us. The volunteers will talk to you. 619-388-3000. But Sam, maybe it's time to sort of talk to somebody at a little higher level of giving, somebody who is potentially thinking about a higher level of contribution to the station. And, you know, if you don't ask, you know, you don't get it.
0: Yeah, I think I just want to take a moment. You know, there's some folks out there that are doing quite well at the moment, and that's great. And you might be in a position to give $1,000 right now to the station. 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
1: 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We are heading into the last 29 minutes of Jazz Across America, Kansas City edition with Sam Weissman. And Sam, Michael is he's sort of the madman months of Jazz 88.3. And he has come up with something here to perhaps inspire you to the phone in the last few minutes here as we work through the last half hour of Jazz Across America. If you go to our website, jazz88.org, as I said, you'll see a lot of different things there available as thank you gifts. Right at the top, there's a new one that has, I believe it just showed up today, Relaxing with the Miles Davis Quintet Towel. We haven't had that up there before. That's available as a thank you for a pledge of $100 with the summer upon us. That would be a great thing. We have a Miles Davis So What t-shirt, and you can see that on our website as well. And we have a Cookin' with Miles Davis Quintet apron. Now, all three of those are thank you gifts for a pledge of $100. But Michael, okay, going a little off the deep end here, but he is saying if you call right now and pledge at the $100 level between now and the end of Sam's show, we will give you any two of those $100 thank you gifts for a pledge of $120. 619-388-3000. I would suggest you do this before he comes to his senses. 619-388-3000. If you make it 150, he'll give you all three of those right now. 619-388-3000. If you simply call and make a pledge at the $150 level, you can have all three of those. So any two for 120, all three for 150. 619-388-3000. Sam, I can't do the math, but that's, what is that? It's not half price because, yeah, it is. It's half price. $300. I'm good. I take my shoes off here and I can do this. $300 for all three. Now it's $150. So that's like 50% off. Okay. So he is going a little bit berserk to try to get you to become a member. I haven't done this before during the membership drive. So it's a special deal right now. We'll get back to music with Sam. Think about it. Become a member. If you can do it right now, that'd be great. 619-388-3000. If you're already a member, toss a little something extra in and get yourself any two or perhaps all three of these. The towel, the t-shirt, the apron. All Miles themed in honor of Miles 100 Radio, which we are right now celebrating Miles Centennial. 619-388-3000.
0: Perfect Father's Day gift for the Miles Davis fan in your life, a father or grandfather who loves the music of Miles Davis. I might have to get that Cooking with Miles apron. That is funny to me.
1: Well, you know, Kansas City barbecue. I mean, it'd be perfect.
0: Yeah. Well, great. Again, that's 619-388-3000 or jazz88.org. And as I said earlier, if you are one of those folks who's in a position to give more, a $1,000 gift right now, I bet you'd get a whole bunch of swag from Jazz 88, from KSDS. I guarantee it. We're going to go on to the music now. We're going to shift gears a little bit away from Miles Davis and turn our attention to Juneteenth coming up this Friday. Bobby Watson, the great musician from Kansas City, put out a record several years ago called the I Have a Dream Project, Check Cashing Day. And we're going to hear a couple of tunes from this great album, A Blues of Hope and Progress. And then we'll follow that up with Ben Allison doing the music of Donny Hathaway. Right here on San Diego's Jazz 88.3, streaming at jazz88.org.

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0: Yeah, music of Bobby Watson there from his album Check Cashing Day with his I Have a Dream project, Progress. As we are approaching Juneteenth here on Friday, the great musician Bobby Watson coming to you on Jazz 88.3, streaming at jazz88.org. Bobby Watson is an artist you hear on my show pretty much every week. He created our theme music, Wilkes Barbecue, catchy little number. That the story goes, the catchy bass line to that tune was like the sound that dialing this barbecue place, so he like memorized it. He called the barbecue place so much. That's what the bass line hook is to that song. 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
1: 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Now, those are all up there on our website, and they have been for a thank you gift at the level of $100 if you call 619-388-3000. 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Pick any two of those for a $120 pledge. But wait, there is more. I'm starting to sound like Michael here. If you make it $150, he will give you all three of these. If you call 619-388-3000, all three of these $100 thank you gifts. You get the Relaxin' with Miles Davis Quintet towel, the Miles Davis So What t-shirt, the Miles Davis Cooking with Miles Davis Quintet apron, the t-shirt, the towel, the apron, all three for a pledge of $150. Thanks to Stephen Hansen. He called from El Cajon. He got himself this deal, and he picked up some music that we have available, too. And there are lots of nice music packages. If you call 619-388-3000, talk to the volunteers. They can get you set up. Thanks to William Griswold in San Diego. William called in a pledge. And also we heard from Tommy Kleiss in Magnolia Springs, Alabama. Thank you very much, Tommy. You know, we have listeners all over the world. If you're listening to us somewhere, you know, other than Southern California, great. We would love to hear from you. 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Oh, I'm starting to sound good. Where's my checkered? 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
0: 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It's more important that you give because once you do, you're going to feel great about supporting this station, supporting the music, and supporting artists. And
1: 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I just noticed Michael Griswold and Maureen Feely in San Diego have become members at that Take Five $500 level of membership. 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You know, we did put out the call and said, you know, perhaps you're in a position. 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Thank you so much, Maureen and William. 619-388-3000. It means so much to us to have you as a member. But it means a lot to have you with us at any level. Whatever you can do, 619-388-3000. 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
1: Always, Sam. It's a joy. Thank you.
0: I'm going to close with a wonderful track from bass player Ben Allison from his album Action Refraction, the music of Donny Hathaway, in honor of Juneteenth, to take us to the top of the hour.
1: Okay, someday, last call on this deal, this Madman Months, Michael Rovazzo's crazy deal. 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
0: Donny Hathaway, Someday We'll All Be Free. 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Thanks so much for listening to this great station, and give us a call.

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1: Well, welcome back. Miff Mole with you for a Wednesday evening of fiscal year end donating. We have music from Miles Davis pretty much in the spotlight as we are celebrating Miles' 100 years of legacy. We'll start with No Straight, No Chaser and Fran Dance just to get things rolling. 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

San Diego's Jazz 88.3 Fran Dance and Straight No Chaser out of that Miles Davis group that had John Coltrane and Cannonball Adderley, Philly Joe Jones. Oh gosh, that band. Two great tunes right there. Oh, Jimmy Cobb and Paul Chambers. That's it. So that goes. Bill Evans on that one was Bill Evans before that. Okay, there we go. We got the fiscal year dilemma going on. We need to make up a shortage that occurred not of our own making, and we're relying on our listening public to step up and help us out with that. For a pledge of $100, you can choose between the Miles Davis apron or the Miles Davis t-shirt or the Miles Davis relaxing at the beach towel and the four disc or the four album set, two discs, four albums, relaxing, steaming, cooking, and working with the Miles Davis Quintet. 619-388-3000. The music and the apparel, 619-388-3000. We appreciate you so much.

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San Diego's Jazz 88.3, A Night in Tunisia. That version from 1952, recorded live at the Barrel in St. Louis. Jimmy Forrest was the saxophonist on that with Miles Davis. Before that, we heard Erigen, the Sonny Rollins tune. We heard Buddo, written by Bud Powell and Miles Davis. All of You, an improvisational vehicle found within the Columbia Legacy recordings of Miles Davis. A reminder that we are seeking to overcome a financial shortfall before the fiscal year ends. We can make that goal. There's a lot of it has been made up, but there's still a sizable chunk, if that's not non-exclusive condition. For $100, a $100 donation, you can pick from a Miles Davis barbecue apron, a Miles Davis themed shirt, or even a Jazz 88 shirt, t-shirt, or the Relaxin' with Jazz 88 beach towel, and the two-disc, four-album set, Relaxin', Steamin', Cookin', Workin', with the Miles Davis Quintet. $100 is what we're asking for that, and we hope you can help us out. 619-388-3000. Meanwhile, Miles Davis on San Diego's Jazz 88.3, Miles 100 Radio.

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San Diego's Jazz 88.3 Flamenco Sketches. It's great to hear that no matter how you listen to it. 50th Anniversary Collector's box set, kind of blue, Flamenco Sketches, and Autumn Leaves before that from Miles in Berlin. 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Jazz88.org. Thank you. 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

0: Davis. On behalf of the floor, thank you very much. 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
1: 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With our special Sketches of Miles series, we take you chronologically through his timeless recordings from bebop in the 40s to fusion in the 80s and early 90s. Hey, this is Lauren Schoenberg, and I'm the host on the weekends of Big Band Bash on Saturdays, and on Sundays, Jazz Potpourri, and today, we are presenting Train's Blues, a portrait of John Coltrane. Our special guest is Dr. Lewis Porter, who has written extensively, researched, come up with so many new things about Miles Davis and John Coltrane, and we'll be exploring John Coltrane and, of course, his relationship with Miles Davis, truly something that you do not want to miss on KSDS-FM. And my guest for this segment is the author of John Coltrane, His Life in Music, on top of a ton of other research, not only about John Coltrane, but about jazz in general. One of the most distinguished professors, educators for the last, I don't want to say how long, many, many decades. And many of you might know him or should know him through his Substack publication, which is called Playback with Lewis Porter. More about that later. Dr. Lewis Porter, and I'm going to call you Lewis sometimes because we're old friends, if you don't mind, but tell us about rarities, John Coltrane, and what we're going to hear today.
2: For a while on this show, I'd like to focus on very early items because for many years, the only Coltrane that was known was starting when he was 29 and he joined Miles Davis in the fall of 55. But luckily, over the past 20 years or so, a number of recordings have come to light that kind of fill in the gaps. So we can hear Coltrane from when he was 19 until just about a year before he joined Miles. And so we have a much better sense now of how he developed, which is great. I thought we'd start with Coltrane in the Navy. Now, this has been widely misunderstood. I saw it listed as a Navy band. It's five white and black musicians playing together. If you know anything about the Navy, that's not a Navy band. A Navy band is a big band, and in those days, a segregated big band, one black band and one white band. I'm sorry to tell you, but that's how things were. This was a group of friends who were at Pearl Harbor, in some from the white band, some from the black band, and on their own time, they used to jam together. Coltrane actually gave some cash when, before they got out to Pearl Harbor, they were in California, and he gave some cash to a record store. He said, if anything new comes out by Charlie Parker, I want you to send it to me. So sure enough, a record came his way. It was recorded in November 45, and by early 46, he got in the mail a recording by Charlie Parker's Reboppers called Coco. They said, wow, let's play this. Only one problem. They couldn't for the life of them figure out the introduction, which is very, it's almost unbelievable, actually, the introduction. It's way off the beat, very hard to figure. So we're going to play for you the introduction to Charlie Parker's Coco, and then just fade it out as Parker starts to solo, because that's an easy record to find. And then the beginning of the version recorded by Coltrane and friends in the Navy. Not a Navy band, just friends getting together to try to play Coco. Basically, what happens is they gave up, made up their own intro, and then Train solos on the chords.

0: So there we heard the beginning of the famous Coco, and then what resulted when the young John Coltrane tried to play it with his Navy friends. That's a heck of a document.
1: It's really astonishing. But I'll tell you something funny. When I play this for a room full of jazz students, like at the New School or Manhattan School, invariably there's relief in the room. And I love to ask them, why? What you're going like, I said, why? What is that? And they all say the same thing. They said, so he wasn't that great when he first started. So it is all about practicing. They said, then there's hope for me yet. And I always get that response, and I love it, because it's exactly true. In other words, some people, they seem to be fully formed at a very young age. Train wasn't like that. He was kind of struggling. I don't know how clear it is to the listeners. Certainly musicians will hear that he was struggling, because there are wrong notes in that solo, you know.
0: Well, yeah, just, you know, the playing of the instrument, it's just not coherent, really.
1: Yes, exactly.
0: But he heard, but essentially, but somehow he captures an essence of like the striving bird. I mean, you know, it's interesting. He's his feet are above his skis, or
1: yeah, right. Yeah, he's kind of working above his level, and absolutely. I mean, but what people forget is that's when bebop was new. There was no book how to play bebop, what scales to play. You just had to listen to Bird, who was like a phenomenon from another planet. It was astounding how brilliant and how beautiful his voice leading was. Always perfect, you know. And you had to listen to that and go, what is he doing? How could I do that? And as I like to say, where do the half steps go? It's one of the big questions for student musicians. Where do you put in the half steps? Can't be every note. So it is a fascinating document. There are other tracks from this session, which again, they just recorded for fun. They wanted to hear themselves recorded for fun. And I'm going to give a shout out to our late friend Phil Schaap, jazz historian and radio personality, because he was the one who gave me the lead for this. Somebody called him when he was on the radio, and he said, you know, I have a friend who was a friend of Coltrane in the Navy, and he has a set of these homemade 78s. That's what they were. And Phil said the guys works at a certain music store in Hartford. And I called the store, and they said, oh, you must mean Bill. So it was thanks to Phil's tip that I was able to come up with these.
0: Well, Phil really stands behind so much of the last 50 years or so of, you know, the discoveries and the interviews and all that, so we can never really say enough about him. I mean, I'm a disciple of his. I started on the radio and started playing at the West End all because of Phil. So without Phil, there's no me. Now, that may be a plus or a minus, depending on who you're talking to. But nonetheless, Lewis, yeah, I'm glad you mentioned that.
1: Absolutely, no. He was exploring and coming up with all those things. So Coltrane switched to the tenor saxophone in the fall of 48. He switched for a practical reason. Eddie Cleanhead Vinson, who was an excellent alto saxophonist, said, I don't need another alto saxophone. Behind me, I do a Louis Jordan-type band. I like to be backed up by trumpet and tenor sax and a rhythm section. If you could play tenor, I've got a gig for you. And Train said, absolutely, no problem, ran and got a tenor. But then he said later in an interview, that was the best thing that ever happened to me, because on alto, as you could hear, he said, everybody was struggling to try to play like Bird. But on tenor, there were a lot of different directions. We thought there were no recordings of him early on. And again, our late friend Phil Schaap was talking with a tenor saxophonist named Big Nick Nicholas. And Big Nick said, you know what? I recorded with a kind of a soft blues singer named Billy Valentine, and so did Train. And Phil said, I think it's time to listen to every Billy Valentine record ever. And he found it. So this is from March of 1950. The singer and pianist is Billy Valentine, somewhat modeled after Nat Cole, a little bit like that. And you're going to hear Coltrane sounding much more assured. He sounds relaxed. He doesn't sound like he's struggling. And there's a lot of Lester Young in his playing here in March of 1950. The song is Beer Drinking Baby. All right, maybe not the song you would want to write today. It's about the guy's girlfriend keeps drinking beer. But it's a cute song, and Coltrane solos. And then I have a little bit of another take so that you could get a little more Coltrane.

0: Some very rare and some very fascinating early John Coltrane. You're tuned into KSDS FM 88.3 on your FM dial. And Dr. Lewis Porter is our guest. And man, that was something. And you even threw in something. We're sitting listening. I think you forgot it was on there. And incredible early train. Tell us what we heard.
1: We heard two takes of Beer Drinking Baby. And then the last one that I threw in there is Ain't Gonna Cry No More. This was a singer who had a small career named Billy Valentine. He's also the pianist. He lived here in New York. And when Coltrane was on tour with the Dizzy Gillespie band, they were in Los Angeles, and somehow he connected with Billy Valentine. He said, hey, I need a sax player on my next recording. Let's do it. So that is our first opportunity to hear Coltrane on the tenor sax. Now, do we wish there were more recordings between the Navy in 46 and this in 1950? That would be ideal, but doesn't seem like that's going to happen. We're lucky to have something this early. Well, what happened is Dizzy Gillespie, he loved the big band. I think, if truth be told, that was his favorite format. He was always putting big bands together and then going out of business. Right. And putting together another band, financially, couldn't handle it. Putting together another band. So this band went out of business in the spring of 1950. But Coltrane must have made an impression because Dizzy kept him on the tenor sax right for about another year until the spring of 1951. Luckily for us, they were at Birdland in New York, not in its current location, but in the original location, and did a lot of radio broadcasts for there. So I thought maybe we would listen to Dizzy's tune, A Night in Tunisia, from Birdland in January 51, featuring our friend Mr. Johnny Coltrane on the tenor saxophone.
0: Now, let's just wait for one more. I just want to comment here about how, you know, so here's a guy, he idolizes Charlie Parker. We got the famous photo of the night in Philadelphia where Charlie Parker played Jimmy Heath's horn and Train is sitting there, you know, with a bewitched look on his face, rightfully so. And then he's hired by Dizzy Gillespie. And, you know, we just toss these names around. I mean, young people, like you mentioned before, to try to get into the headset of what it was like at that time. Nobody knew what was going to happen in the future. And so, man, I mean, John Coltrane's hired by his idol's musical partner. I mean, that's enough right there. So we're in the big band. We talked in another show about that the featured tenor player in the sax section was Paul Gonsalves. Bird and Jimmy Heath of the altos probably didn't have that much to play. I assume there's no solos on the records.
1: That's right.
0: And then he plays in a small group just years after Dizzy had Bird. So, I mean, it's quite a special thing. I mean, for all the... From 1946, you listen to him in 46. You say, how did this guy wind up, you know, in a small group with Dizzy Gillespie? Now, also in this band, if I'm not mistaken, are Art Blakey and Milt Jackson? Or is it Specs
1: Powell? Absolutely, right. Yes. And it's kind of a house band at Birdland. And it's quite a band, exactly. Milt Jackson on vibes, Billy Taylor, who was house pianist at Birdland for quite a while. And but you're absolutely right. I mean, it must have been very exciting and also had a huge impact on Train. People, you know, Dizzy was so brilliant. I don't know. I wonder sometimes if people get it. First of all, trumpet-wise, how incredibly brilliant he was. But not only that, composition, arranging, teaching other musicians, and in terms of an interest in world music. And Coltrane was very interested in, increasingly in later years, in Latin rhythms, right, in African rhythms. Well, that really starts by being in Dizzy Gillespie's band. That's right, where that started.
0: And again, just, you know, Art Blakey on drums. So, you know, when you think about jazz in the 50s, people think of Art Blakey and the Messengers. That's one tribe, so to speak. And then there's Train and Miles, and they're over here. And then there's Milt Jackson with the Modern Jazz Quartet. Here they all are, peers. I mean, Blakey and Dizzy are a little bit older. Quite a bit older. And they're all just doing gigs together. It kind of underlines that that thought I've had that, the, you know, maybe one of the best ways for young players to understand about the evolution of the music is to look at the famous Esquire photo and say, that's how it evolved. They were all together, they were all there, and the air was filled with all those notes, and, you know, nobody was on a little boat by themselves inventing bebop or something. You know?
1: A great day in Harlem. And absolutely, in other words, it also underlines how artificial these categories are: West Coast, East Coast, hard bop, cool jazz. If you look at who played on Birth of the Cool with Miles, it includes J.J. Johnson and Max Roach and people that supposedly were hard bop musicians on the, quote, Birth of the Cool.
0: Right. I don't even know what the hell hard bop means. But well, anyway, that's...
1: Good question.
0: That's another discussion for another time. Okay.
1: So from these January 51 radio broadcasts, let's listen to a version of A Night in Tunisia that features Train, and then I actually put another Train solo on A Night in Tunisia from a different night.
0: So really, two nights in Tunisia.
1: Absolutely.

0: What do we do now, Diz?
1: Night in Tunisia.
0: All right, here's one that's always good for kicks. Here's A Night in Tunisia.

0: two versions of A Night in Tunisia, courtesy of Lewis Porter. John Coltrane with Dizzy Gillespie's small group with Milt Jackson, Billy Taylor, Art Blakey on drums. Who's the bass player?
1: That's Percy Heath.
0: Percy Heath, very early Percy Heath. And just interesting how they, how they're all together here. Now, I mean, I do hear a Dexter Gordon influence, right? I mean, that's fair to say.
1: Absolutely. Coltrane's going through a lot of things here. He said years later it was really Sonny Stitt for him, but he was listening to Dexter, and he did acknowledge that he was also listening to Wardell Gray. So he was going through kind of a lot of phases and just exploring and soaking up a lot of things.
0: Yeah, when I hear this train, I don't know why I get this. I've always gotten this association. I remember I had these on a Boris Rose bootleg record 40 years ago. Like a, not swashbuckler. Mm-hmm. I mean, you know what I mean? Like there's something about like, forging ahead kind of sound. It's
1: kind of a nice kind of a aggressive quality, but in a very lyrical way.
0: Yeah.
1: But, yeah, I mean, you can see why he was getting jobs with name artists like Dizzy Gillespie. I mean, if only he'd been more reliable, you know, his career would have gone straight up from here.
0: Yeah, yeah. All right, now I believe you have one more from this time period, and I believe it was written by the great Dr. Billy Taylor.
1: Absolutely. You knew Billy well, and I knew him professionally, and I just loved him. He was a marvelous person, and as he was the first to say, way underappreciated as a pianist. He was a terrific pianist and just a lovely person. I loved him. Anyway, here's a tune he wrote. It's called Good Groove. It's actually in one of those Billy Taylor songbooks that was published early on. It might be 1949, but this is 51. And Coltrane takes a really interesting solo on it. That's the way he goes up and down arpeggios. It might remind some of the listeners of what he was doing in the late 50s.

0: I got to tell you something, you know, talked about it before about studying history and all these things and about, you know, something that I know you stress as well as I do in it, you know, about trying to get folks to listen to it as though they didn't know what came later and that empathetic listening to something. And I mean, nobody sounded like that, even in 51. I mean, you think of Wardell and Dexter and the Warren Marsh, you know what I mean, and all the other young players of that era who were playing great Sonny Stitt. And it seems like that train spirit is already fully there, kind of like unblinking or something.
1: I think it's a great point because he's obviously a very strong player, you know. If you didn't know, you can't, and absolutely you're right, you can't always listen with the idea of, oh, he's getting better, or he's getting to it. If he only ever played this, people would have said, wow, he's a good player.
0: Right.
1: You know?
0: Right.
1: So it's not a question of where he's going.
0: Right.
1: We know that in retrospect.
0: Right. All right. So that was, what was the name of it again?
1: Good Groove by Billy Taylor.
0: All right. With Dizzy Gillespie. And so, where are we going next?
1: Well, this is a crazy idea. He toured with Earl Bostic. What happened is the jazz people kind of gave up on him for a little while because he was a heroin addict, an alcoholic, not that reliable. And as Jimmy Heath liked to say, he got fired for using heroin, but Train begged Dizzy, don't fire me, so managed to stay a little longer. And Jimmy laughed at himself a little bit. He said, I was too proud to beg, but I probably should have. But finally, that was it for Train with Dizzy. But he got some good kind of rhythm and blues gigs. He ended up touring with Earl Bostic, who was a phenomenal saxophonist, but was known for rhythm and blues. But I thought this would be fun. Earl Bostic never gave solos to the other people in the band. But you can hear them singing behind him. And if you want to have some fun, listen to the voices behind Earl Bostic on this number going, ah. One of those voices is your little friend. I'm joking because he was not really Jonathan, but let's call him Jonathan Coltrane.

Thank you.

Oh, my God.

0: 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Today, we are presenting Train's Blues, a portrait of John Coltrane. Our special guest is Dr. Lewis Porter, who has written extensively, researched, come up with so many new things about Miles Davis and John Coltrane. And we'll be exploring John Coltrane and, of course, his relationship with Miles Davis with our special Sketches of Miles series. We take you chronologically through his timeless recordings from bebop in the 40s to fusion. On Jazz 88, I'm Lauren Schoenberg, and in the studio with us here is John Coltrane's great biographer, distinguished musicologist, and also fine jazz pianist, and also the man who puts out Playback with Lewis Porter on Substack, which is a must read for anybody serious about the music. Lewis Porter, Dr. Lewis Porter. I've known him a long time, so I call him Lou or Lewis. Man, we just heard something unbelievable. First of all, John Coltrane singing with Earl Bostic, and then, well, why don't you tell the folks what we heard?
1: Behind Earl Bostic, you heard that little choir. Actually, Earl billed them as the three B's, and those were the voices behind his alto sax. And then, of course, they also played written parts behind Bostic. Yep. You heard Velvet Sunset.
0: Velvet Sunset.
1: Velvet Sunset.
0: Not Velvet Moon.
1: And that's from 1952. But we went straight into a live recording of the Johnny Hodges Band. Now, people out there, if they're Duke fanatics, they may know that Hodges actually left Duke Ellington in the early 50s to try and succeed as a leader. During around that same time, by the way, Billy Strayhorn left. There were a lot of problems in the band around that time. By the mid-50s, they were both back. And some years ago, somebody found this tape of Johnny Hodges at a gig in 1954. You'll see more specific dates. You'll see locations. The truth is, nobody knows. Coltrane was with Hodges for most of 54, and he is definitely on this tape. So that's all we know. Hodges was touring nationally, so it really could be anywhere. I'm trying to see if I come up with more. But what I did is I picked out a few little excerpts that where Coltrane is pretty prominent. And you heard Through for the Night, and then, this is really funny, you heard this kind of early rhythm and blues hit that Johnny Hodges had recorded with a different saxophonist called Castle Rock. To hear Coltrane playing that is kind of mind-boggling, but he does a great job at it. I've had people, in fact, question whether it's Train, but there are certain licks in there that are unmistakable, and of course the tone. Then we heard In a Mellow Tone and Don't Blame Me. And between tunes, I have to laugh because I don't know if you noticed that Coltrane is practicing, goes like that. It's several times in between. You know, he's at a gig and he figures, why not, you know?
0: I just want to mention, you know, you had mentioned John Coltrane and his admiration for Wardell Gray, which he wrote down, you know, when asked about who he really enjoyed. And I really heard it for the first time on that Don't Blame Me. It doesn't sound like Dexter. It doesn't sound like other people that you might have been reminded of in early Coltrane. But it does sound like Wardell Gray in terms of the tone and the vibrato. It's the only time I really ever heard him with that consistent, faster vibrato. It's really, really interesting. And of course, Wardell Gray was still around in 54.
1: Absolutely.
0: And he was he was considered to be one of the greats.
1: It's a very good point. There's a kind of a certain singing quality in that solo, and I hadn't thought about that, but it does remind one of Wardell Gray playing Easy Living or something like that.
0: Yeah.
1: Absolutely.
0: Yeah. All right. We're heading up towards the end of the first hour with our special Sketches of Miles series of the rare John Coltrane here. Again, our guest, Dr. Lewis Porter. And what's next?
1: If you don't mind, I'd like to go back to 1953, because this is kind of an oddball recording. This was actually commercially issued on 78. There were still 78s in the early 50s, of course. And Coltrane was still living in Philadelphia and playing with a variety of different bands. And there was a drummer I forget his real first name, but he was called Coatesville Harris because he lived in Coatesville, which is not far from Philadelphia.
0: I think he had played with Louis Armstrong.
1: Absolutely. That's right. The same Coatesville. See, right. You would know that. Most people wouldn't. And he put together a little band, also hoping to get some kind of a rhythm and blues thing happening. So we're going to hear an example of that band. And the great thing is Coltrane does get a solo.

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I said, what you gonna order this time, baby?

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0: You're listening to member-supported Jazz Radio from the campus of City College, FM 88.3, KSDS, San Diego. Lewis Porter, thank you so much for sharing that real rarity with us. You know, we hear so much about Coltrane walking the bar and in that part of his career, and that really, almost more than anything, even the Dizzy track from 1950, or we love to boogie, or whatever it is, that really captures it. Can you tell us what it was that we heard?
1: Absolutely. That's one of the great things about that, especially, and some of the material from this time frame that we've been listening to in the early 50s. Coltrane said once, I translated this from a French interview, so it's the idea of it. He said, during those years, I worked mainly in obscurity. And then the question was asked by my late friend Francois Postif, well, didn't you try some of your experimental stuff? You know, I'm sure you tried to break out and do all that. He said, no, no. He said, I saw too many people get fired for screwing around like that, which is kind of an interesting answer. But he also said, I learned something from every gig I ever did. You know, he was a very kind of humble and always into looking at the positive side in a funny kind of a way.
0: We're talking here with Dr. Lewis Porter, John Coltrane's biographer, the preeminent musicologist, and a working jazz musician. As far as you can tell, what's in his mindset in 53, 54? Based on his later interviews, did he have it in mind that he's going to become this breakthrough figure? I'll just open it up like that. What's your opinion about his evolution as a self-conscious, or maybe not self-conscious, innovator?
1: Absolutely. That's a really good question, because he always thought of himself, or at least the way he described it, he comes across as someone who's more saying, well, I was lucky that I was surrounded by so many people with so many interesting ideas. During this time period, he was hanging out with the legendary Hassan, a pianist around Philadelphia who was known for unusual chords and unusual theoretical ideas. He was hanging out with contemporaries like saxophonist Bill Barron, saxophonist Jimmy Heath, and he was kind of collecting ideas. In fact, the Philadelphia community was famous for this kind of thing, maybe even still to this day, based on some gigs I've been at, of people who are interested in having their own theoretical system and coming up with intervallic ideas, with musical intervals.
0: Please keep going. I just want to throw in the name. Wasn't there a guitarist, Dennis something or other?
1: Yes, very important, that because he also took lessons on a kind of an infrequent basis when he happened to be in town with Dennis Sandoli. Dennis and Adolph Sandoli were local musicians. Dennis was the guitarist, and he was especially known for turning his students on to interesting ideas. Several people told me it would have been likely that he might have said to Coltrane, you know, instead of using, for the musicians out there, chord progressions that go 2-5-1, why not try moving by thirds sometimes? Now, that doesn't mean he wrote Giant Steps, but he could have inspired Coltrane to say, well, let me experiment with that a little bit. Let's see, you know?
0: And what's interesting, you know, anyone who had played Have You Met Miss Jones and other things had seen chord motion in thirds, but it was usually just kind of episodic for a short interval. You know, we all know that Billy Strayhorn favored that kind of Schumann-esque or Schubert-esque.
1: Absolutely.
0: Modulate up a major third, but turning it into the principle of its song itself, I guess, really hadn't been done.
1: That's a good point. It's not that nothing had ever moved in thirds. I mean, Beethoven's Waldstein Sonata starts in C and the second theme is in E. But it's just the idea of that takes place over a couple of pages of music. Coltrane's changing every two beats. He's moving through different chords.
0: Da da da da da da da da da da da da da da da da da da da da da da da da da.
1: Right. So the bridge of Have You Met Miss Jones moves a lot slower. It goes through those kind of that kind of sequence, but a lot slower. So what he did was compress the whole thing, which makes it a lot harder to play on.
0: Again, we're talking with Dr. Lewis Porter, who has been sharing on this particular show rarities from his collection. Let's hear some music.
1: Absolutely. We heard Coatesville Harris, the drummer, and we heard Ham Hocks and Hominy with the band vocal. Now, Coltrane joined the Miles Davis Band in September 1955. And from some time, we're guessing by the way it sounds, in 1956, here's a recording of him that nobody knows anything about. He's at somebody's home. He's playing the song Four, which is associated with Miles Davis, but it was actually written by Eddie Cleanhead Vincent, and the record company, not Miles, put it under Miles's name. And there is percussion behind him, but it sounds like maybe someone who's a real drummer and doesn't have a drum set. It sounds like they're playing on a table or whatever. So it's a real oddball thing, but guess what? Coltrane sounds great on it.

0: Coltrane Rarities, courtesy of Dr. Lewis Porter, and Dr. Lewis Porter is our guest. Now, I'm curious, based on his sound and on the vocabulary, would you place that around 55, 56?
1: Absolutely. And also just the fact that he's playing the tune 4, which was a big part of Miles's repertory at this time. You know, so that's the tune he was working on. It's kind of a fun track because he talks a little bit. At the beginning, he says something like, let's play some 4 or whatever. Then they trade 4s, which, of course, for the non-musicians, that means trading 4-measure phrases back and forth. It sounds like somebody playing a real drummer, because it doesn't sound like an amateur, but doesn't have a drum set. He's playing with his hands on the table. That's a guess.
0: Or I think it's somebody tap dancing. I guess we'll never know.
1: I tell you, I would love that idea because I love tap dancing. And definitely there's a connection. You know, they say a lot of drummers, Chick Webb, Philly Joe Jones, a lot of drummers had tap dance experience.
0: Have you ever seen the video of the tap dance battle between Roy Haynes and Jack DeJohnette?
1: I've got to see that. That doesn't ring a bell.
0: This was at one of the Jazz Masters events. I believe it was the Jazz Lincoln Center. I don't think it was the Kennedy Center.
1: Okay.
0: Somebody had their iPhone, and it's a tap dance battle of Jack DeJohnette and Roy Haynes.
1: Is it kind of short? Maybe I did see this at one time.
0: Not really.
1: Oh, I've got to check it out. That's amazing.
0: Yeah.
1: But yeah, that is part of the Black tradition, absolutely.
0: Yeah.
1: And then at the very end, Coltrane says something like, well, that was kind of sad, or something like that, self-deprecating. So the whole thing is very informal and a lot of fun.
0: Yeah. What's next?
1: Well, you know that Coltrane actually got fired by Miles in April of 1957, and that was the shock he needed to get his act together. As soon as he got fired by Miles, he got snapped up by Thelonious Monk, who was just kind of coming out. He had had some problems himself and had lost his cabaret card, which was kind of a license to play in New York nightclubs. During the years that he didn't have the card, by the way, he did playing in other cities. He did playing in concert halls. He was at Town Hall here in New York, but he couldn't get into the nightclubs. Finally, he got his card back. And he had a kind of an open-ended engagement at the Five Spot Club. Well, of course, there's been some private tapes that have been released, but there were two tunes that were never released, and I thought you'd be curious to hear them.
0: Well, I mean, I feel kind of funny, like almost like chiming in with Dr. Lewis Porter, who wrote the book and did all the research. So I'm just probably spitting back stuff that I learned from you originally. But yes, I mean, there are the recordings of him in 58 sitting in with the band with Roy Haynes that people weren't at a point sure where it came from until you probably straightened it out. So there's that. But then this is, you know, as you mentioned, this is from 57.
1: That's right. And
0: I guess this is the only, except for the, of course, the Carnegie Hall concert.
1: The Carnegie Hall concert in November. And, I mean, we're lucky there's actually a fair amount of recording with Monk, because then, of course, there's the three tunes done in the studio by our late friend Orrin Keepnes. And Orrin was a little unclear. At one point he said, I think that was a reunion of the group in the spring of 58, and then later he said, no, I think I made those in 57. So there's a lot of confusion. But this is something, it has to be from 1957, because Wilbur Ware is the bassist and Shadow Wilson is the drummer, and they were only involved in the group during the first couple of months, and then there were some changes in personnel.
0: I have a question for you. Wasn't Frankie Dunlop in there also?
1: Frankie,
0: at the beginning, maybe? Or
1: yes, not? Thanks for remembering that. That's a good point, because Dunlop later became a regular drummer for Monk, and at that point, I think there was some union problem or something like that, so he only played one or two nights.
0: Yeah.
1: There was a lot of changeover. You know, at the end of 1957, Kenny Dennis came in from Philadelphia, so there was a lot of different people involved, but most of the time, it was Shadow Wilson and the bass player, Wilbur Ware, and then Wilbur was replaced by Ahmed Abdul-Malik.
0: Right. But you know what's interesting? Actually, why don't we listen to the music? Then I'd like to have a little conversation with you and pick your brain a little bit about that particular quartet.
1: Not that there's anything in my brain, but it's always a pleasure, Lorne. And we're going to hear Nutty, followed by Ruby, My Dear.

0: absolutely astonishing. And courtesy of Dr. Lewis Porter, the only Live at the Five spot music of Train and Monk in the original 1957 version. Was it J.J. Johnson and others who were quoted at the time as saying, like, what they were hearing there was the first, it was like Charlie Parker and Dizzy or something like that?
1: Absolutely. There was an incredible reaction to this band. And I still keep running into people who said, oh, I used to go several nights a week, because they were there all together for something like 5 or 6 months. You don't get gigs like that anymore. And Baracus said he, Leroy Jones, known as Baracus, said he used to go all the time. Get this, when I was interviewed by Leonard Lopate on WNYC Radio, he said, I used to go all the time. So this was a kind of a legendary engagement at

0: more fast notes than he usually did. But there's something about, it seems like Coltrane's technical virtuosity brought out something in him that you don't hear anywhere else. How do you feel about that?
1: I mean, well, there may be something to that. Also, Monk responded to a good piano. So at Carnegie Hall, he loved the fact that he's playing, wow, this is a nice, big, beautiful Steinway with, you know, it's well in tune, which is not the case at the nightclubs all the time.
0: He knew a fine way to treat a Steinway.
1: Exactly. He loved the Steinway. But the other thing is that I always say, you have to interpret the things that people say. So when Billy Taylor used to say that too. He said, oh, he could play like Tatum. No, it's an exaggeration. What Monk could do was to play a few Tatum runs, but most of them, by the way, were really Teddy Wilson runs, as you pointed out. So people, they don't even know their Tatum from their Teddy Wilson, really. They heard him play a few fast runs. He had mastered a few fast runs. There's one particular one in E-flat that I use sometimes that I actually got from Monk. And so it's a little bit of an exaggeration. He never played like Tatum in the sense of really mastering the Tatum style. He did a few fast runs. That was part of what I see as a kind of a misguided attempt to justify Monk, to say, well, what do you mean Monk wasn't a great pianist? He could play like Tatum. I say, guess what? He couldn't play like Tatum, and he was still a great pianist. I love the way he plays.
0: Well, I'll see your statement, and I'll see you another one. Okay. I would tell my students, I say, do you know who the greatest disciple of Art Tatum is? Thelonious Monk. Because they're never more than a stone's throw away from the melody. They're always playing the melody. And I think, like, if you had a shot of a Tatum solo and you had an eraser, you could erase and find all the same things that you find in Thelonious Monk. It's just Monk boiled them down to their essence, because they're both essentially abstractionists. But I want to bring it back to Coltrane for a moment. And again, we're talking with Dr. Lewis Porter, the author of... Oh, I'm sorry.
1: I don't want to interrupt you, but we're talking about Train, but you got me going there, because in my series online called Playback with Lewis Porter, I have a number of Tatum essays that are among the most widely read. I've got responses from all over Europe and the United States where I take little snippets of Tatum where he's playing unbelievably dissonant stuff, and there's no question that Monk would have heard him do that.
0: Right. Well, very, very true. And I'm enjoying that series very much in those things. Now, to get back to Train, now you played something, I think it was all of you, from the Peacock Lounge in early 57, before he was fired, before he went with Monk. So sometimes they say, well, Train had this spiritual reawakening, which I guess meant get off of drugs and try and clean up his act in a certain kind of way. But technically speaking, that thing that you played showed that he had already made had kind of changed his, what I would call that laid-back style. He kind of plays with Miles in 55 and 56 and had already arrived at something. So maybe these date-driven changes of style don't quite happen like most people thought they happened.
1: Well, I think that's always a good point. It's always to think, there's always a good thing to think to ourselves, does life really move that way? Is everything really moving little steps, always getting more this and more that? It's not that simple. So your observation is perfect in that sense. Then there's also the whole difference between recording in the studio and performing live. As you and I know, recording in the studio is a very artificial experience. And then you do the same material in a live setting in front of an audience, and especially if it's not a concert hall but a club, and you just feel kind of loose. Like, what the hell, I'll try anything, let's see what happens. And Train was very much impacted by that. But I think one thing that did help him during this period with Monk is learning to be more free and more sure of himself, even when he did go back into the studio.
0: And then, of course, there's also the fact, you know, as I mentioned before, the Monk is always playing the melody. He's never more than a chess piece away from it. It's always there. And maybe that influenced Train also in some sense of a certain kind of thematic thing, or maybe it didn't. So funny, with all the enthusiasm about those great two tracks you shared, we actually didn't quite back announce them. So can you tell us what it was that we heard several minutes ago?
1: Of all the material that is out there, of monks group when Coltrane was his sacrifice.

0: saxophonist, there are two tracks that were never released. They're from the Five Spot. They're with Coltrane Monk and Wilbur Ware, and Shadow Wilson is on drums, and it was Nutty and Ruby My Dear.
1: Okay. Thank you very much. Now, as they say, time waits for no one, and we've got, believe it or not, just 26 minutes left, and I know you've got so much stuff queued up here, so tell us where we're going next.
0: So last time we heard an incredible performance of All Blues with Miles from the what they call the last tour. There's actually a set on CBS / Sony Columbia. Miles Davis and Coltrane, the last tour, which was March, April 1960. And finally, Coltrane got his own band together in the spring of 1960. And there are some kind of private tapes. The interesting thing is some of these tapes were actually Coltrane's own tapes. He liked to hear himself. And in fact, the tape of him with Monk from 1958 was something he made himself. Sometimes he liked to hear himself. And he didn't always keep the tapes, so we're lucky that he kept. Sometimes he would record over it. Yeah. But in 1960, his group was new. And so in June or July, he brought a tape recorder. Sometimes he would have his wife of the time, Naima, sit there and say, keep an eye on this. Don't let anybody mess with it. And tape a set. So we're going to hear something which really doesn't have a name. It has become known as Exotica. But I'm not sure if that wasn't the name that was given to it after Coltrane passed away. But this is the interesting thing. Everybody said, oh, what an interesting tune. And I identified it as a very reworked version of the old pop song, I Can't Get Started, but one that uses some of his famous quote-unquote giant steps changes. And I didn't even realize, I thought everybody knew that. And I told a few people, and they went, oh my God, I never knew that. But how do you hear it? The funny thing is, this is the only version, this live one, where he actually quotes the original song, I Can't Get Started. So it helps you to hear how it fits.
1: And again, where does this come from?
0: So this is his first extended engagement as a leader was at a club called the Jazz Gallery, which has no connection. There is a Jazz Gallery today, but has no connection with that. This was, in fact, the Termini brothers, who were owners of the
1: Half Note,
0: and they opened another club called the Jazz Gallery.

0: Exotica, which our guest again, Dr. Lewis Porter, recognizes. I can't get started. That's amazing. And I know you have so many other things, including your Substack series and all this, but can you just give us the name of your book once again? Because I know that our listeners are going to have to are going to want to read it after
1: this. For those of you who still believe in printed matter, very simple title, John Coltrane's Life and Music.
0: By Lewis Porter. Lewis, you've brought us so many things. Can you tell us what we just heard and this incredible thing that is waiting to take us out, please?
1: So now we're talking about the quote-unquote classic quartet. For rarities, I thought we had to have some rarities from the classic quartet. The Exotica that you just heard has McCoy on piano, but that's before Elvin. Pete LaRocca was on drums, and the bassist was Steve Davis. By this next track, which is live in Stuttgart, Germany, 1963, November, now you really have the classic group with Jimmy Garrison, McCoy, Elvin, and Train. And Impressions was kind of Coltrane's theme song. On my series called Playback with Lewis Porter on Substack, I have four essays about the genesis of Impressions. It's a very interesting story behind it. But the bottom line is there was something about this very simple AABA form that he adapted from Miles Davis's So What that inspired him to some of the fiercest improvisations in the history of music. This particular solo is truly beyond belief.

0: John Coltrane's quartet in Stuttgart, 1963, the final selection here on our rarity show. Today, we are presenting Train's Blues, a portrait of John Coltrane. Our special guest is Dr. Lewis Porter, who has written extensively, researched, come up with so many new things about Miles Davis and John Coltrane. Thank you so much for selecting that. Thank you so much for this incredible show. And I know, man, we just, what's the old cliche, the tip of the iceberg?
1: Oh, absolutely. But I'm happy that your listeners got to hear these items because it's so much amazing music. One thing about Coltrane, he was always on. The consistency level is unbelievable.
0: Thank you. And again, Lewis, your Substack is?
1: Playback with Lewis Porter.
0: Take care, everybody. Lawrence Schoenberg signing out. 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

And that is the Art Pepper Quartet on your Miles 100 radio. Art Pepper with a date recorded in Hollywood, 1956, the fall of 1956 for the Art Pepper Quartet with Russ Freeman on the piano, Ben Tucker on the bass, and Gary Frommer on drums. Art's Opus is the piece we took from that collection, the great Art Pepper. And a good morning to you. It's 7 a.m. here on the West Coast. 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I'm Chad Fox, broadcasting in the heart of downtown San Diego at City College, KSDS-FM, Jazz 88.3. Gerald Clayton getting the set started from Bond, the Paris Sessions. Here's Hank.

And that is tenor saxophonist Brandon White. Brandon White with a date he recorded back in October of 2016, coming off of the album Boiling Point that features Alex Cipriano on the trumpet, David Kikoski on piano, Matt Wilson rounding out the drums, and their interpretation of You're My Everything, Brandon White. Tenor saxophonist Gerald Clayton out in front of that, and opening up our 7 o'clock hour with something off of the Paris sessions. And we heard Hank. And a good morning to you on this Thursday morning. Thanks for getting up early with us here at your Miles 100 radio. It's just about 7:10 on the West Coast time now for your coffee with the chairman.

And Coffee with the Chairman brought to you with support from Jackson Design and Remodeling. 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We got a picture of it up at jazz88.org. Go take a look at it. It's got the Coffee with the Chairman logo and says your double shot of Frank Sinatra with the KSDS logo as well. 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And in the comments section, you could put what you would like as your thank you gift. Now we get to your Coffee with the Chairman. The first one we're going to take was recorded off of Sinatra's Swinging Session back in 1960 with the Nelson Riddle Orchestra. Sentimental Baby is what we'll take off of that. And then we're going to take another one and follow that up with one that was introduced by Dinah Shore in the 1944 Paramount film, Belle of Yukon. Frank recorded it in April of 1945. And we're going to take those two selections right now for your Coffee with the Chairman only on Jazz 88.3.

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I'm Dave Drexler. 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

0: And that's music right there from the Three Sounds, the Three Sounds. And we took something called Sometimes I'm Happy. That comes off of the collection Standards, which is a 1998 Blue Note Records reissue and a remaster as well of some previously unissued performances by the jazz piano trio there, the Three Sounds, originally recorded in 1959. And that included Gene Harris on the piano, Andrew Simpkins bass, Bill Dowdy on the drums. Again, the Three Sounds, Standards, and Sometimes I'm Happy. Preceding that, it was Doug McDonald, the great guitarist there, alongside Jack LeCompte on the drums. It's a Blue World and Loss of Love. And a good morning to you. I'm Chad Fox. Thanks for tuning in to Good Morning Jazz. Good Morning Jazz every weekday morning from 6 a.m. to 9 a.m. We are in the middle of our end of the fiscal year pledge drive. 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That includes either a KSDS t-shirt or a Miles Radio 100 t-shirt and the reusable Coffee with the Chairman coffee sleeve. All you got to do is in the comment section, pick out what gift you would like, and you'll be all set. If you like to talk to somebody on the phone lines open up at 8 a.m., so about another 10 minutes, we'll have volunteers standing by to take your call. We're going to get to another set of music right after these words.
1: Hey folks, I'm the jazz maniac Kenny Washington. On Monday, I'll be the host of Sketches of Miles, and the topic will be the classic 1954 performances that Miles Davis made with one of the pioneers of modern jazz drumming, Kenny Clarke. Don't miss it, Monday noon Pacific. And stick around, I'll be back at 5 Pacific for Jazz Across America, New York. 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
0: And the fabulous Sketches of Miles programs every weekday at noon. Again, you can check that out also at jazz88.org. All the previous Sketches of Miles programs are up at jazz88.org on the Miles Radio 100 portion of the page. 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As we continue along now with the music of Spike Robinson, this comes off A Stairway to the Stars with Brian Kellick on the piano, John Ray drums, and Ronnie Ray on bass. Spike Robinson, It's a Blue World, right here on Miles Radio 100.

I'm Dave Drexler. 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

0: And a good morning to you, and welcome to Good Morning Jazz. My name is Chad Fox, and we just heard music right there from Buddy DeFranco alongside Sonny Clark, April 1954. Well, Gene Wright also included there on the bass and Bobby White on the drums, and we heard a piece there entitled I Wish I Knew, and I wish I knew if those phones were ringing. That's what I like to hear on this Thursday morning. Again, you are listening to Good Morning Jazz. 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And I thought my eyes were deceiving me, but I had to refresh the page again. I saw
1: you asked for it, Chad.
0: Socks. Well, and I thought, well, that's got to be Michael, because for some reason he has this fetish with socks. Michael he always socks. Wants to do socks.
1: I remember, like, Chad, socks. You wanted socks. I remember this.
0: I did not want the socks.
1: No.
2: Hey, but before we talk about socks, I don't want to eat too much into this last half hour because Michael's here, and we have a triple match challenge between now and 9 o'clock. So we'll see if the socks come in handy.
1: Yeah.
2: Michael, tell us what's up.
1: We're going to sock it to you. Oh, boy. Here we go. The beginning of this.
2: See, it's early, folks. If you're at, if you're here, you know. But if you're out, it's...
0: Why does he have to come on my show? Yeah, can't he come on Gary's show?
1: It's socks. And we got to go. And everyone's show.
2: He's excited about the socks. I like you know
1: the
2: why
1: socks.
2: He's here.
1: I like the socks. We have the... all seriousness, no. The before the pledge drive began, or the end of year fundraiser began, we had a terrific nonprofit organization reach out to us, and they gave us a whole chunk of money to use for this very purpose of triple match offerings at different points to maximize our intake of the revenue that we need to balance the books. This is one of those times. We have now 29 minutes to reach $750 by 9 a.m. And if we do, then we will have that money tripled. And Ken, I was saying yesterday, at this point, we should know what 750 times 3 is, but we just know it's a lot of money.
2: Yeah, I have no idea.
1: Yeah, so it's probably somewhere around $2,500. That would be a lot of money for us and something that very much needed. So we need you guys to call right now, 619-388-3000, 619-388-3000. We have now finished our theme, if you will, because a few we started off the drive, we had the cooking apron, and so that takes care of cooking. Then we moved to working with the Miles Davis working mouse pad. And by the way, all of this is on our website at jazz88.org. Yesterday was a big hit with the relaxing towel, beach towel. The beautiful artwork is there on the towel. It's going to be great. We can't wait to get those in. And today we just did the 1-2 punch. Chad really wanted the socks, so we got the Miles 100 socks for walking.
2: See, Chad, see walking, get it?
1: You get it? That's the only thing I can think of. And then the tumbler.
0: That's a stretch.
1: The tumbler. That's what we do. The tumbler is the Miles 100 tumbler. We haven't had a nice tumbler in a while, and this is going to be your steaming. You can put your hot tea in there. You can put your soup in there. So we've now taken care of all of it. We got the steaming. We got the walking. We got the working, the relaxing, and the cooking. So your choice. Any of these items are...
2: And tomorrow at noon, Chuck Granata is going to be...
1: He's going to be doing all this. It all comes together.
2: See how it all works?
1: It all works together. So we're going to do an offering of a $100 thank you. You can get any one of these items, and we're going to throw in the CD, the Miles Davis Cooking, Steaming, Relaxing CD, the four classic albums as well. So that's our $100 offer, but any offer right now is what we need, whether it's $100 or more, or less, because we need to hit this triple match at 619-388-3000. Haven't heard the phone ring yet, but that's okay. We know people are just kind of waking up, at least here in San Diego. But if you're out and about and somewhere else in the country, yeah, give us that phone call now, 619-388-3000, and get us started.
2: Yeah, the main thing is the triple match, because as we've said, your dollar's worth $3 right now. So, you know, we got all the Miles Davis swag, you know, we got all that stuff to pick from. And you can pick one thing, you can have combinations of things, you can have all of it depending on your donation level. But the important thing is right now, whatever you do, it's worth $3. It's triple to us. Now, we've also

0: Broadway, well, whatever 250 times 3 is, that's how much we would get. So
1: 750. See, yeah, I got that
0: you
1: one.
0: Did, you yeah, did good.
1: Thank you.
0: You ought to be able to do the other one.
1: I know.
0: 619-388-3000. And again, if none of that, right now, whatever donation you make, it's worth times 3 to us. So if you want to do the $100 miles 100 level, that will be worth $300 to us, and you can pick out some nice things as a thank you gift. If you want to do one of the tickets for the upcoming event, then now would be a great time to do it, or just simply make a donation. But we have to raise $750 in the next 25 minutes, and the phone has not rang yet, so I can do that math. That means we have zero.
1: 0.0.
0: Exactly.
1: So we also have Jazz University that we just announced, Ken, and I'm looking forward
2: to
1: that.
2: Oh, yeah, that's right.
0: 8830, it'll be the bebop era this time, and we're kind of afraid that's going to sell out because it was almost sold out last time. And the bebop era is the subject this time. Four classrooms here on campus in September, San Diego City College.
1: First four Thursdays in September.
0: Four Thursdays in September. And then it tops it off at the end with a concert and a dinner that goes along with it, all for $88.30. Now, I don't know if you've ever taken extension classes or any of those kind of things, but those are hundreds of dollars to take. And $88.30 is really an incredible bargain.
1: Yes.
0: So 619, so there's another. And 8830 times 3, we don't know that one either,
1: oh,
0: do
1: God.
0: We?
1: Yeah.
0: Yeah.
1: Well, that's 90, got cents in it.
0: Well, 90 times 3 would be 270. So it's somewhere a little south of 270.
1: 270, yeah. Yeah. But then you got cents to deal with.
0: Yeah. Didn't they get rid of cents? I mean, those don't exist anymore,
1: well,
0: right?
1: Yeah, pennies they got rid of.
0: Oh, well, we still have like
1: 30
0: cents.
1: Yeah, we still got the nickel and stuff.
0: 619-388-3000. I lose track of what's going on. I'm always here, so I don't know anything going on in the real world. 619-388-3000. So take a look on our website, jazz88.org. You should be able to see the socks and the thermal mug and all the stuff. And if you can't, refresh the screen because that's how you'll bring it up.
1: Yep.
0: Because Michael's always changing stuff, and when he changes it, you gotta refresh
1: it. I wanted people to see the socks.
0: He did.
2: I gotta say, I do like the mug. I like the tumbler. That's pretty cool looking.
1: You like that?
2: The black with the white.
1: Yep.
0: Still not sold on the socks.
1: But the socks goes right with the socks, Chad. You wanted the socks.
2: I guess so. See? I'd rather have maybe both. You can walk around in your socks while you drink your hot coffee.
1: That's the idea, Chad. Or
0: you could put the sock around your mug so that it's not hot.
1: Yeah.
0: Well, I guess it's not anymore.
1: Would it be hot?
0: It's thermal.
2: Almost like a coffee with the chairman reusable coffee sleeve, which also is available, too.
1: Let's throw that in. You know what? I'm glad you mentioned that, Chad. We'll throw that in during your show. The last 23 minutes, we're going to throw in the coffee sleeve.
0: You've got a future ahead of you for like a Crazy Eddie kind of thing.
1: Well, that commercial was played a lot where I'm from. So it's burned in my brain.
0: So you know.
2: Michael, remind me again. So what do you get for the $100 donation?
1: We get the $100 donation, your choice of the tumbler or the socks, or you know what? Any of the things that we have mentioned, the apron, and maybe you're just hearing it for the first time. We have now, if you're just tuning in or last day or two, we have now released kind of a piece of swag for every one of those classic Miles Davis albums. Cookin', we have the cookin' apron. Workin', we have the workin' mouse pad. Relaxin', yesterday, the towel's fantastic. The beach towel, we have a relaxin' towel. Now, today, with a 1-2 punch, we did the socks for walkin', even though it's not technically the album, but it's such a classic tune. And then we did steaming for the tumbler. So your choice of any of those items plus the music, you're going to give you the four classic albums, the cooking, steaming, relaxing, working album, album set. And we're throwing in the coffee sleeve, the coffee with the chairman sleeve. So the sleeve, the music, and your choice of the Miles swag.
0: We've lost our mind, it sounds like. But, you know, there's desperation in the air because we're winding down this fundraiser. And, you know, we were about halfway where we needed to be yesterday. And so now we should be less than halfway there. We'll get some updated numbers for you. But now, you know, it's Thursday and then we got Friday, Saturday and Sunday and that's it. So we got to make sure we don't fall behind. And we certainly can't afford to miss any kind of triple match situations as we have going on now. So the important message to you is your dollar's worth $3 if we can raise $750 by 9 o'clock. We've got One call, I believe. Yeah. So we're going to need a good, 6-8 more calls to be able to do.

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1: Let's hear that second call right now before we go to music.
2: 619. Let's give the phone number out. 619-388-3000. That's the phone number to call right now. And your money will be tripled, as Michael just mentioned. You could pick from any of those brand new thank you gifts we have. Michael's famous socks, the Miles 100 Radio socks, or the Miles 100 Radio tumbler, which is, I like the white against the black. That really stands out. But nonetheless, 619-388-3000.
0: Right now, again, we don't have a lot of time to go over details of all these thank you gifts. So I can just tell you, we got a lot of nice things to pick from. We have more things to pick from now than we probably ever had before, yeah, all at one time. And so there's no excuse. I mean, if you're a listener of this radio station and you want to see it continue, there's really no excuse. We're giving you every reason in the world, the real reason being to keep this radio station on the air. And right now, your dollar is tripled. So I realize, you know, people are in the car probably on the way to work, or, you know, just getting up and around at home, whatever the case may be. Take a second to call us. It's that important. 619-388-3000. It would have been nice to hear another call come in before we play some music, but I guess we should probably play some music and then come back and see where we are. But my guess is we're probably at $100.
1: I'm going to check the website.
0: Yeah. Oh, yeah. That's website works, too, right now. But as we get closer to the end, then, you know. But jazz88.org, you can do that real fast. So do it. Well, that'll count. Triple match right now. Your dollar's worth $3. Geez, Chad, I don't know. I don't know what else you could do. We're giving people stuff, and we're making your dollar worth $3. That's, that's about as
2: Are the phones working?
0: Yeah, they're working.
2: Working, okay.
0: Working, get it?
2: Yeah.
0: I've lost track of working, and I'm about to, we're going to need one called crying is what we're going to need if we don't make this challenge. Yeah, usually we would have had a bunch of calls by now, and we've only had one. But I don't see anybody on the phone, so sometimes calls come in, and they're phantom.
2: That's not a good sign.
0: They're phantom calls. Well, you know, let's see. We've got 20 minutes.
2: Is it 750?
0: Yeah, 750.
2: 750 to raise? Yeah. Is that what it was?
0: Yeah. Yep. So okay. If I had to guess.
2: 750 in the next 18 minutes.
0: Yeah, if I had to guess, we're probably 650 away.
2: Okay.
0: Could be less, could be more. Like I said, there's one call that has come in. I don't know what it's for. I'm going to guess maybe it's 100, could be 50, could be 8830. Jazz University, a lot of people are calling for Jazz University at 8830. You know, you could call and get yourself set up for that right now, and a few of those calls, and we'd be there. Again, the important thing is it's a triple match, meaning that your dollar is worth $3. But we got to get the phone ringing to make that happen. 619-388-3000. We're on the backside of this fundraiser now, and there's no room for slow days at this point. Every day, every hour has to be a success. So you can make this 8 o'clock hour a success if we meet this challenge, that's for sure. But I still don't hear the phone ringing. I keep blabbing, thinking maybe the phone will ring. So I guess blabbing's not working, so I guess we should play something. 619-388-3000. I'll tell you what, if I had to pick from, don't tell Michael, but if I had to pick from the stuff, I'd get that relaxing beach towel.
2: That is very cool.
0: That's my favorite out of all of it. I like all of it.
2: I really like
0: the cooking apron. I actually like the socks. I like everything, but, you know, if I had to pick one, I'd pick that relaxing beach towel because that's pretty awesome.
2: Yeah, but I like that as well.
0: You know, but frankly, I'd like to have all of it. And you can have all of it. What'd Michael say? $200 gets you the works, I think?
2: I think that's what it was. Yeah, you get all of it for $200 donation. The apron, the towel, the socks, and the mug, the tumbler, right?
0: Yeah. Apron, mouse pad, towel, socks,
2: that's
0: tumbler.
2: That's what he said.
0: Yeah. Yeah, it's a good, and we were throwing something else in.
2: For,
0: I think the CDs.
2: $200 donation.
0: I think we were throwing in the CDs too. I don't know.
2: Oh, there it is. I'm looking right at it. Yeah.
0: 619-388-3000.
2: Miles 100 package.
0: All right. Well, whatever you're going to call for, you need to do it now because of your dollar's worth $3. Don't, if you don't want to do 100, if you don't want to do 200, do 50, do 60, do 88, 30, do 20. But right now it's worth three. It's worth times three to us, and it will all add up, and we'll hit the 750 and we'll be there. 619-388-3000.
2: I just got word from Michael that Matt in Denver is getting his coffee sleeve and his Miles 100 t-shirt. So there you go. We got one person that's getting the coffee sleeve and the t-shirt.
0: Does that
2: Thank
0: count?
2: You, and Matt that counts, from Denver.
0: And that counts, right, toward the triple match?
2: I believe so.
0: All right. So yeah. that was probably online. So that means we may have two.
2: True.
0: That's bad.
2: So all
0: you know
2: I
0: how
2: know
0: bad
2: is
0: it is when we're excited that we have two.
2: I haven't heard the phone ringing the entire time we've been talking.
0: Makes you think it's broken, doesn't it? Well, we're going to play something. Sometimes the music does it. Sometimes folks want to hear the music, and then they'll respond to that. So
2: it's true.
0: That's the only thing we haven't tried.
2: Okay, well, let's do that. 619-388-3000. 14 minutes left to reach the $750 goal. Again, that's 14 minutes, 9 o'clock it ends, and if we reach that 750, it's going to be tripled. So please, please, we ask you to support the radio station. Call that number right now. Any amount will do. 619-388-3000. In honor of Michael and the Sox, here's Miles Davis and Walkin' right here on Miles Radio 100.

0: And that is Miles Davis right there. Miles Davis and the classic 1954 studio date, which that album right there, Walkin', kind of a pivotal album that was a transition period from cool jazz to hard bop. That marked that right there from Miles Davis. And that became one of his performance staples right there for Walkin'. And we are in the middle of a triple match right now. And you can be walking right now with the brand new KSDS socks, the Miles Davis socks. And we are offering those and the brand new Miles Radio 100 tumbler for a donation of $100, 619-388-3000. The phones were very, very quiet during that last break, Ken.
1: We
0: have 6 minutes.
1: We had a couple calls come in, so we're $450 away. So we've got to get about five calls in the next 6 minutes. There's one. So another four or five calls, 619-388-3000. And we'll be able to meet this challenge. Now, if you're just tuning in, and I know it's early and folks are just getting up and around, but the deal is that there's a foundation here locally that they do grants for organizations like us. And they picked us this time to do a very nice grant that has the stipulation that we utilize it to make more money from it. In other words, they won't just give us a flat out amount of money. That is to be utilized for these challenges to be able to turn that into higher dollars. In other words, they want to see the audience, the listeners, be willing to match what they're doing. And in reality, they're matching our listeners 3-1. But we have to raise another $450 in the next 5 minutes, which we can do if you'll call us, 619-388-3000. Your dollar is worth $3 right now. Whatever amount you give us, it's tripled. So that brings us really then to a situation where every single donation right now is tripled. If we raise the $750, that'll all be tripled. We'll have the initial $750, and then we'll have whatever $750 times three is. So that's a huge amount of money for us, and that takes it. That's another chunk out of that $100,000 we need by the end of the fundraiser. So got to call now, though, because time's ticking away, and we are not there yet. We are not there yet. As a matter of fact, are we even halfway? We're maybe about halfway. We needed $450 at the beginning of this break, and I've heard the phone ring once. So we still probably need $300 or $400. 619-388-3000. Don't let us miss out on this. I'll tell you who got us started, Chad, and want to thank T.C. Krentz and from here in San Diego. And that kind of got us started. And going to be going to the Jazz University, so that's wonderful news.
2: Nice.
1: Also, let's see, Craig Schmidtke from Eden Prairie, Minnesota. And
0: thank you.
1: Craig got in here, voted for Chet Baker, and that helped us towards getting going as well. So, like I said, we're probably a little less than halfway there right now, or a little more than halfway there, but time's ticking. We're down to 4 minutes to go. So we need, we think, another $300-$400 at this point. Again, we can't see the pledges that are coming in, so we're just kind of guessing, the average pledge being $100. So we could be low, we could be high, I'm not sure. But I know we haven't made it. They will tell us. Mm-hmm. They'll tell us when we make it. And right now, we're just waiting for calls to come in. 619-388-3000. We really, really need you right now. If you're going to go to Jazz University anyway, and you're going to do a $88.30 pledge, do it now. It'll be, we'll get three times $88.30 if you do it now. Otherwise, yeah. I mean, we'll get $88.30 and we'll be happy with it. But if you do it now, we get $88.30 times three. So if you're going to go to Jazz University, do it now. 619-388-3000. Yeah. If you're going to go to the Jazz Goes to Broadway series, do it now. The $50 ticket turns into $150 for us. That's huge. 619-388-3000. Chad, I still don't hear the phone ringing, and we're down to 3 minutes to go, and we need
0: more
1: calls.
0: 3 minutes to go.
1: I mean, we need a bunch more
0: We do
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0: Need more calls. 619-388-3000. 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But right now, 619-388-3000. Don't let us miss out on this.
1: No, again, we lost over $200,000 in grant money that was given to us and then taken away before we ever got it from the Corporation for Public Broadcasting because they were dissolved. So we have to make up that money. We're down to the wire. We only have a couple weeks left to do it. That's why we're here, because we can't do it without your help. And when we have a situation like this where your money can be tripled, then it's just there's no excuse for us to not be able to take advantage of the circumstances to make this happen. So 619-388-3000, we're down to just a couple minutes left. 619-388-3000. Mary Redart from Ramona. So Mary has helped us along with this challenge. So unofficially, what I can see right now is 1, 2, 3, 50, 4, a little over $400. And there's a couple calls on the line. So we could be within a couple $100 of meeting this challenge, but it's not going to happen if you don't call. 619-388-3000. Don't assume somebody else is going to do it. That's the biggest mistake of all, is to assume that, oh, you know what? I don't need to call because somebody else will call. Well, no. Nobody's calling. You can hear. nobody's calling at all. And we're down to about a minute now. So we're at least 200 or 300 away, hopefully 200, but we might as well be 2 million away if nobody calls. We got to meet this challenge. It's very, very important. And frankly, I don't want to go to the folks who did the, I don't want to go to the foundation who's pledged
0: the
1: money
0: and
1: have to say, gee, sorry, we couldn't do it. You know,
0: yes.
1: I mean,
0: yes.
1: We have this organization that picks out people like, you know, people like KSDS, organizations like KSDS to do this with. And that's, you know, they're never going to pick us again if we can't even meet our challenges. So help us out here, folks. If you can get to the telephone, do it right now. We're down to the final. We're within a minute now. 619-388-3000. A couple more calls, I would think, would do it. But pretty quiet. 619-388-3000. A couple more
0: Every
1: calls.
0: Every amount helps, too.
1: Yeah, at this point.
0: You could do $25. Yeah. You could do $10. Whatever you can do, give us a call and don't let us miss out on it. 619-388-3000. Just a few seconds left.
1: There's a call. 40 more seconds. I'm looking, well, actually, 30 more seconds. Well, now 29.
0: I haven't missed a challenge yet, Ken. So don't let it be this one.
1: Well, we're not going to miss this one. We're just not. I just heard the call come in. One more call ought to do it. And we have about 25 seconds. There's a call. Chad, I don't know. We'll find out. We're going to turn things over to Gary Beck.
0: All right.
1: But I'm hearing the phone, so I think we got a shot at this. 619-388-3000. Stay tuned. It's one of the, what do they call those? What they used to call those on the old Saturday, long before we were born, those Saturday morning serials? Cliffhanger. It's a cliffhanger.
0: Cliffhangers.
1: It's
0: yes.
1: a cliffhanger right now until we come back and find out if we made it or not. I shouldn't be joking around because it's serious business, but otherwise, like I said, I'd be crying.
0: What are you doing, Ken?
1: Well, I'd be crying if I, you know,
0: with the Miles Davis Quintet.
1: I'm putting on a nice fake front that, you know, everything's going to be okay. I heard the phone ring. I have confidence that we made it.
0: Okay.
1: Well, we'll find out. Gary Beck on deck. Gary's got his Hawaiian shirt for luck today, his KSDS Hawaiian shirt. So we're going to do good. Gary, you know, he's got it on for luck. Chad doesn't have a KSDS shirt on, and that's why the challenge was difficult.
0: Is that what it was?
1: I think so. I got one on.
0: Maybe I should have wore the socks. Maybe that's what did
1: Tomorrow
0: it.
1: You need to wear the socks.
0: All right. The Sox it will be.
1: 619. See, we're already trying to figure out who to assign the blame to if we didn't make it. 619-388-3000.
0: And that ends things for me this morning. Thanks for tuning in. I'm Chad Fox with Ken Poston. This is Good Morning Jazz. Gary Beck coming up here at the top of the hour right now. And Wes Montgomery.
1: This is KSDS San Diego.
0: It is too late now. Wes Montgomery, right here.
1: It's never too late. Keep calling.
0: Keep calling. 619-383-3000. I'll see you tomorrow, Ken.
1: Okay.
0: Thanks.

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0: Miles 100 Radio, San Diego's Jazz 88.3, Thursday Morning Jazz. Good morning. I'm Gary Beck, along with Ken Post. And don't forget Sketches of Miles again at noon today, Pacific Standard Time. And let's hear from you right now, 619-383-3000. Start off a Thursday morning great. Ken, good morning. How are you, sir?
1: I am good, and I have the good news that we met that challenge.
0: Outstanding. My money was on you guys.
1: I'm telling you, man, it was down to the last second, but that's okay. So keep those phones ringing at 619-388-3000. We have some folks to thank, but we've got another special deal this hour, well, what's left of it, which is only about 35 minutes. But the other day, we introduced something that we just had a couple of, and it's a really rare item because it is something that you'll never be able to get again. And it's a Miles Davis, pretty amazing piece of a photograph that was a Ray Avery photograph. Ray Avery, one of the well-known jazz photographers, passed away several years ago. But Ray used to always shoot the Monterey Jazz Festival, among many other things, but he was one of the primary photographers at the Monterey Jazz Festival. And in 1969, he took what is kind of an iconic photograph of Miles Davis on stage at Monterey. And 1969, Monterey was making kind of a statement, and it's a, you can see the backdrop behind Miles. You've got a hand doing a peace sign. And then you've got a black and white hand intertwined. And so it was kind of a peace and love, you know, 1969. So, you know, fits culturally from the time frame, most certainly. But it's a classic photograph of Miles on stage. Now, I don't know that much about photography. People listening know much more about it than I do. I know if I like it or not. But, you know, as far as what goes into it, I don't, you know, I don't understand all the ins and outs of all that. But I know that there's a lot to do with how these are printed. So these are the last of Ray Avery's hand-printed from the original negative, not digital, but the fiber printed, wow, which is like the museum quality. Now, this is hand-printed by the original photographer, and it's signed by Ray. And, of course, Ray passed away several years ago.
0: And it's matted, right?
1: And it's matted. Yeah. It's about, I don't know, the whole mat and everything's about 8x10. The photograph is smaller than that in the middle of it. But it is something that several years ago they sold for, you know, several hundred dollars. And I don't even know today, you know, what museum quality,
0: sure, sure,
1: photographs go for. So again, you know, nowadays everything is digitally printed. This is not. This is hand printed from the original negative. So when you think about it that way, this is an important piece, and somebody is going to get one this hour, because here's what we're going to do. Everybody who pledges any amount this hour, donates any amount this hour, will be put into a drawing, and at 10 o'clock,
0: we'll pick the winner.
1: Now, we're hoping that generates some calls. I mean, you know, there's two ways to do this. We could make this available for somebody at $500 to call in a $500 pledge and get it, or we can do it this way and hopefully generate more than that. But again, it's kind of a, you know, it's a roll of the dice. We may generate, you know, $1,000, we may generate $100, but we'll keep our word. Whatever, at 10 o'clock, I don't care if there's only three, we're going to draw a winner from whoever has.
0: If you'd like to see it, go on our website.
1: Is it up there? Good.
0: Yes, yes.
1: Good. So it's there. You can take a look. And you can see it. You can see it.
0: Any amount, any pledge.
1: Yeah. You know, I mean, well, yeah, you know, I mean,
0: we want you to, you know, come in with something.
1: Well, you know, I mean, we said any pledge. So, you know, do it now.
0: Yeah.
1: I do want to thank the folks that helped us to meet the challenge. 619-388-3000. Now, these all came in before 9 o'clock. So right now, I don't know if there's anybody, I'll have to look, but I don't know if there's any calls that have come in yet. There's one. So your odds are going to be pretty good.
0: Yeah.
1: I mean,
0: oh, yeah,
1: you know, however many we get between
0: minutes.
1: Now and 10 o'clock.
0: Yeah.
1: And right now I just heard one call. So if we were to stop right now, whoever that is would get it. But anyway, Rosemarie Thomas.
0: Rosemarie.
1: And Rosemarie is donating in honor of her late husband, Ray Thomas. got that Miles Davis five-item package. Gary Beck, favorite program
0: Rosemarie,
1: host.
0: Rosemarie, bless your heart.
1: And Herb Alpert. Probably, yeah, she went to the show last night.
0: Oh, the
1: Herb Alpert, Tijuana Brass. No, it's here.
0: Where's
1: the show?
0: Oh, he's going to be at the Bowl, too.
1: Yeah, I don't know. You know, I know one was last night. I think it was here.
0: Yeah.
1: You know, normally I would know those kind of things, but I'm here all the time right now, so I don't know. I don't know what's going on in the real world.
0: With the Tijuana Brass.
1: Yeah, yeah. Herb's 90. What is Herb? 91, something like that. Herb's in good shape, and he's playing. And he reformed the Tijuana Brass, and they're going around and doing the, you know, Taste of Honey and all that, and people are loving it. Yeah, people are loving it. Herb should have done this about 15, 20 years ago, but I'm glad he's doing it. So, yeah, I'm glad you got to see that. Herb Alpert. Herb has always been a huge supporter of jazz.
0: Absolutely.
1: And has always been, always been there when you need him. So Herb's a good guy, and glad you got to see him. Stephen Bart,
0: Thank you, Stephen.
1: Sorry I'm mispronouncing that. But anyway, Stevens in Lakeside and, music educator and going to be coming to Jazz University. Oh, well, wonderful, wonderful. And I just can't quite make out Stevens' last name, so we'll just say Stephen for now. But we'll find out what it is. Let's see. We heard from someone in La Mesa who helped us to meet that challenge, also going to Jazz University. We heard from someone in Spring Valley that voted for an Ornette Coleman and
0: That's
1: get an Ornette
0: vote.
1: Coleman vote
0: great
1: in
0: vote.
1: There. Trish Bazan, saxophone player. Trish Trish, I think you probably helped, you know, you're probably the reason we made that challenge. So thank you for that wonderful donation. Really, really appreciate it. And then Roger Power. And Roger helped us to meet that challenge, too. So we thank you. And thanks to all of you. That's a triple match. So we were able to do that. But now we've got something new on the table. I should mention Jazz University, since a couple of people have taken it. And people have been asking when we're going to do the next one. So it's September. And September, the Thursdays in September, Jazz University, there's four sessions here on campus in a classroom. And within those sessions, this time it's the bebop era. We've been going along from the beginning, working our way up. And it's one of those things that we treat each one of them kind of standalone. So if you've gone to all of them, then you've gotten the chronology right up to the date. And you're not going to want to miss any because you're right there. If you haven't gone before, it doesn't matter. I mean, they each stand alone by themselves. So you do not have to have gone, you know, to the there's no prerequisite or having to have gone to the earlier classes. This one is the bebop era. So we'll see the birth of bebop. You'll get to see a lot of rare films. You'll get to see memorabilia and photographs and films, and we'll talk about everything and talk about the music. Play a lot of music. Play a lot of rare music. Music that we'll play some unissued things. Not just for the sake of playing things because they're unissued, but there are things that fill in gaps that are unissued materials that we have that we'll utilize so that you get a full picture of how modern jazz, where it came from, how it developed, what it is, and then all the key figures. And we're talking about the years roughly, 19. Well, we'll start in the early 1940s, Minton's Playhouse, Monroe's Uptown House up in Harlem. But, you know, theoretically about 1945 to 1950. But we'll start at the beginning and lead ourselves into 1945. And it'll be a lot of fun. And $88.30, you get the Jazz University class. But get this, Gary, you know this because you've been. We also, at the end, we think it's important to hear some live music, too. So instead of us sending you out to hear live music, we bring it to you.
0: Wow.
1: So there's a concert and a dinner that's part of this.
0: All in the package.
1: $88.30. You get everything. It's the best deal.

0: when I started out, you know, I started out as a music major. I got a music scholarship, and but, you know, I got the scholarship, and I was happy for that. But, you know, at some point, you kind of got to decide, okay, well, if I get a music degree, what am I going to do?
1: Right.
0: I really never had any, I never had any idea that I was going to be in a symphony or in a, you know, I never had any idea that I was going to be a full-time working musician. And so the other option then is music education. And so those are kind of, you know, at least back then, that was your directions. So, you know, I was taking all my classes and all. But what I found was that what I really, really liked was the teaching aspect of it. And I loved jazz, you know, I loved jazz so much, and that was my main thing. And so as I started to specialize more and more in that when I was in school, I got a chance to teach some of the, you know, undergraduate classes, things like that. And I loved doing that, you know, teaching the jazz history classes. And I thought to myself, this is what I would really like to do. But I switched to radio, TV, film once I realized I didn't really want to be a music teacher that, you know, went out. Because sure, they sent us out to student teach. And I got to go to an elementary school teaching beginning strings. I mean, you know, I'd only had beginning strings when I was in the music program at college. I didn't know anything. I played trumpet. I didn't know anything about strings. So I had to go. You got kids asking me how to finger certain things. I'm like, Billy, show Freddie how to finger that, you know. So, you know, I didn't want to do that. So I switched to radio, and then I fell in love with being able to talk about jazz on the radio. And then I still loved doing the teaching part. But I, you know, I was right, I never really sure how I was going to make a living out of doing sure those things that I love to do. But here I am. So it all worked out. And but I never wanted to stop the teaching part of it. I've always taught. That's since great. 1980.
2: No, it's very rewarding to teach.
0: 1982.
2: Yeah.
0: I've taught, you know, always jazz history and some pop music history mixed in every now and then as well. But for the most part, always jazz history. And that's what I really love to do. And so we've been doing the jazz universities here. And, you know, I've been gathering materials for years and years and years and years. And that's why I have access to so much unique materials to utilize within these classes. So it's a pretty special event in terms of what we're able to do. And it's just a lot of fun, you know. I mean, we don't approach it. You don't have to take any tests. And, you know, I don't slap you on the wrist with a ruler. I mean, you probably can't do that anymore, can you?
2: Can't
0: hit kids anymore, can you? Oh, they used to give us swats in junior high school. Yeah. Oh, man,
2: they had a paddle.
0: Yeah, paddle, and then the real, you know, the little goody two-shoes kids would make paddles for the teachers in shop class, either out of plexiglass. Well, ours, they would carve the teacher's initials, and then the teacher would fill it up with chalk dust, and then when he'd whack you, his initials would be on your
2: panties.
0: On your pants the rest of the day. Wow. So, but yeah, they could still hit us back then. They can't hit us now.
2: How about all the great stuff today we're giving, and Michael has put together for $200 a package.
0: Michael's lost his mind. Yes. I don't even
2: you
0: know
2: get everything,
0: what's going on.
2: And then he's going to add one more to this.
0: I heard him telling you he's been up since 3 in the morning. Yeah. Well, here's your results of Michael being up all night.
2: Well,
0: he's lost his mind.
2: You can see the socks, the Miles socks, walking.
0: Yeah.
2: Those are cool.
0: You walk then, in the socks.
2: And then we've got steaming.
0: You can steam
2: tumbler.
0: with your tumbler.
2: And it says tea or soup. I'm not going to put tea or soup in mine.
0: I know.
2: The ice will rattle.
0: Yours will be steam coming from the ice.
2: Yeah, the ice will be rattling.
0: I know what yours is.
2: And then look at the great beach towel that everybody wants.
0: That's how we're going to relax. That's relaxing.
2: Right. That's right.
0: What else you got?
2: Okay, we've got the Miles T-shirt. So what?
0: Nah, but you're still in the, you got your walking, relaxing, steaming.
2: Okay,
0: what else? Come on, Gary. There's two more.
2: Oh, okay. There's the mouse.
0: Working.
2: And then the very popular for your barbecue.
0: Cooking. For your apron.
2: Yeah.
0: That's it.
2: So you get all those.
0: Yeah.
2: And then he's going to add one more.
0: He's thrown in a bunch of stuff.
2: You're going to add one more.
0: I know. Just call him. I don't know what he's up to. 619-388-3000. I do know that you can get that big package and be in the drawing for the hand-printed Miles Davis, hand-printed from the original negative, the Monterey Jazz Festival, 1969. Look at

0: it on our website, jazz88.org, but we're going to draw a winner in about 20 minutes. Everybody who donates any amount during this hour, and right now, as far as I know, there's only one or two. So right now, you have a 50-50 chance.
1: Please give us a call. You want that photo. And how about a Gary Beck t-shirt, too?
0: Well, now you're going to really mix everything up.
1: Well, there's all kinds of great things.
0: Now, I got it. Wait a minute.
1: And the so what? So you can do the so what shirt and the Gary Beck t-shirt.
0: Wait a minute. So you got cooking, working, steaming, relaxing, and I missed one. Walking.
1: Walking.
0: What would the Gary Beck shirt be? Snoring?
1: No.
0: Sleeping?
1: Sleeping.
0: What would the Gary? Come on, help me out, Gary. What would the Gary Beck shirt be?
1: I don't know. We'll take it. We'll take it.
0: Yeah, we'll have to think about this. No, I never see Gary sleeping, so that's not good. Never, you know, hear him snoring. That's not good.
1: No.
0: There are people around here we could do that with, but not Gary. I don't know. We have to think of what Gary's would be.
1: But wouldn't it be great to get that full package? And then he's going to add one more item, and that's 200 gets you everything.
0: That's crazy.
1: I'm telling you.
0: He's been up all night.
1: Yeah, you'll really score for the summer with that. You're covered.
0: Oh, man, you got it all covered. Look, just call, make a donation of any amount. You're in the drawing for the photograph that we're going to draw in about 20 minutes. And I don't know how to really make sure everybody understands this isn't just a picture. This is a museum quality print worth several hundred dollars, hand printed. And signed by Ray Avery, who is no longer with us. So this will never happen again. You won't be able to get this anymore. This is it. So instead of saying, give us $500 and we'll give you this, we're doing it in terms of a drawing. And, we want to make as much money from this as we can, hoping that a lot of people will call in the next 20 minutes so that they'll be in the drawing. Right now, I think there's just a couple.
1: 17 out in front of the hour, but let's hear from you right now. You want to get this photo.
0: I would think so. 619-388-3000. We'll play you a little bit of music, and then we'll come back, see where we are, and we'll tell you how many people have pledged this hour, and you can kind of see what your chances are.
1: And you can go online, jazz88.org, anywhere.
0: That'll count too. We'll draw from those names as well. 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You can see what it looks like. It's very 1969, from the clothes Miles is wearing to his hairstyle to the backdrop. The peace sign and the intertwined hands. It's a pretty powerful piece. 619-388-3000.

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0: Miles 100 Radio from the album Working. John Coltrane, Red Garland, Paul Chambers, and Philly Joe Jones, Miles' trumpet, and In Your Own Sweet Way. Before that, we heard Cannonball Adderley, John Coltrane, Bill Evans, Paul Chambers, and Jimmy Cobb. And the classic from 1959, Fran Dance, the alternate take. I like to play those alternate takes every once in a while, again, different versions.
1: Well, I'll tell you then, you're going to like Noon, because what we have today for Sketches of Miles at Noon is Inside Roundabout Midnight. And what we're going to do is we're going to go to the original session reels from Round Midnight from the famous album. And we're going to go in the studio. And what you're going to hear today are the outtakes and the unused songs from Round Midnight that you've never heard before.
0: The intros.
1: Some of those have come out on Mosaic, and some have come out on Columbia. Some have come out. Well, we're going to play you the ones that nobody's ever heard. Wow. So you're going to hear unheard Miles Davis. You're going to hear unheard John Coltrane. You're going to hear unheard Red Garland, Paul Chambers, and Philly Joe Jones. That's coming up at noon. Inside Round Midnight. Don't miss it. It's one of our great Sketches of Miles happening in just a couple hours. And it will have some very, very, well, it's going to have stuff you've never heard. So for Miles Davis, John Coltrane fans in particular, don't think you're going to want to miss that. Now, we've got a drawing happening in about 5 minutes, and it is for the Ray Avery hand-printed from the original negative, Monterey Jazz Festival 1969 Miles Davis photograph. And it's not a digital print. It's a fiber print. It is done by the art. Now, Ray passed away. Dave Groot looked it up and sent it in 2002. Ray Avery's been gone since 2002. So these were done prior to that because they're signed by Ray. So this is a big deal, and these are worth hundreds of dollars.
0: The signature always makes their value go up.
1: Yeah. This is a piece of art. Miles Davis on stage at Monterey, 1969, printed from the original negative, museum quality, matted, ready for you. But here's the deal. We're not asking for a specific amount. In the next 5 minutes, everybody who calls will get put into the drawing, and at 10 o'clock, we're going to draw the winner. Right now, there's four people.
0: God, you have called in. Incredible. Just call.
1: You have a 1 in 4 chance right now. So if you want to get in on this, call us right now, 619-388-3000. This would be a wonderful thing to have. It's worth a lot of money. 619-388-3000. A Joy Singh from Alpine.
0: Thank you, Joy.
1: Voted for Miles Davis. Huge Miles Davis fan. And you got a 1 in 4 chance of winning this thing. Also, we heard from Brian Mahoney from Seaside.
0: Right.
1: And Brian, we appreciate it. And then also Allison Pickering. And Allison. Did a donation just to get into this drawing. And the other one is on the line, and I hear the phone ringing. So you've got a 1 in 5 chance right now to win this very valuable Miles Davis photograph. It's hand-printed from the original negative by Ray Avery, who passed away in 2002, signed by Ray, the photographer, famous jazz photographer.
0: Go online and check it out.
1: I mean, you got to do it now because it's a couple of minutes and it'll be over. 619-388-3000. Get your call in. You'll be put in the drawing. You'll still get, pick out whatever you want as a gift. This is extra.
0: This is extra.
1: So somebody, right now, you've got a 1 in 5 chance. 1 in 6 chance. Still, I mean, look,
0: incredible.
1: I mean, how many calls are we going to take the next couple of minutes? I mean, at the very least, you're going to have like a 1 in 10 chance to win this thing. So it's pretty good odds. 619-388-3000. We were counting on doing it as a drawing as opposed to just saying a $500 pledge that it would raise more money than that. So hopefully that'll be the case. We're just trying to raise money for the radio station any way we can do it. It's vitally important right now. It's urgent. It's critical that we raise as much money as possible prior to June 30th. We had a goal of $100,000 when we started out. And, now we're a little over halfway towards that goal. And so we're on target as long as the phones keep ringing. 619-388-3000, about a minute, one more minute to get your call in. And if you get your call in, you're in the drawing, and we're going to draw it. Well, here's what we'll do. Phones are going to stay open for another minute. We'll gather all the names. Gary will play something here at the top of the hour, and then we'll come back and we'll do the drawing. So we just need to, the people are on the phone now. We want to get their name in. But you still got great odds. There's probably only about seven or eight, you know, one in seven or eight right now. You can still get in on this for the drawing, for the miles, photographic print, museum quality. 1969 Monterey Jazz Festival, 619-388-3000. You can see it on our website, but at this point, you kind of don't have time. You got to make the call to get in under the wire, which the wire is about 10 seconds away. 619-388-3000, just time enough for you to call. Get in under the, get in on the drawing. It's going to happen soon, and right now, there's less than 10 people, so your odds are spectacular. 619-388-3000. So, Gary, I guess one more call. Last call, 619-388-3000. Let's play some music. How much time is what you're going to play?
0: 6 minutes.
1: All right. So stick around for 6 minutes, and we'll come back. And as soon as this song's over, we'll do the drawing. 619-388-3000.
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0: Miles. Miles 100 Radio. Horace Silver at the piano. Percy Heath bass. Art Blakey drums. And from Compulsion, the complete prestige box set, Blue Haze. Blue Haze. We're waiting now to find out who gets that photograph. Wow. 619-383-3000. If you're thinking about becoming a member for the first time, is a good time to get in right now. Sketches of Miles at noon, as we talked about, inside around midnight. That's going to be a great one today at noon. Ken has the stats for us now.
1: I do. So here's, I'm going to thank the rest of the folks that got in under the wire, and then we'll do the drawing. So we heard from Keith Plattner from here in San Diego.
0: Thank you, Keith.
1: Keith voted for Roy Hargrove, so thank you for that, Keith. Likes Gary Beck.
0: Thank you, Keith. Appreciate
1: and,
0: it.
1: And John, let's see. John Munns from Coronado. And John got in for the drawing, as did, let's see, Dan Weiss. And Dan's favorite song is All Blues. So I think you heard that a little while ago.
0: Yes.
1: Joseph Barone. And Joseph, we appreciate that very much. Let's see, Richard Cimino. I hope I said that correctly, Richard. And we appreciate that. And then also, I think... Darlene Rothstein just got off the phone and got in under the wire. So, Darlene, we thank you very much as well. All right, Gary, so we're ready. And what we're doing a drawing now, and this is for the Miles Davis very valuable Monterey Jazz Festival print. And it's printed from the original negative. The photographer's Ray Avery. It's signed by Ray Avery. Ray passed away in 2002. So this is one of those things that's very, very special. And one lucky person from that 10 o'clock hour is going to get it. So I've got, we got everything, all the names are in a hat. Gary Beck is going to reach over and blindly pull one. He's reaching.
0: Boy, that's a big derby, Ken. You always bring that big derby in for... these. Let me get deep in here.
1: Here he's going.
0: Turn my head away.
1: He's shuffling. All right, here we go. The winner is, let's see, Richard Cimino. And I hope I said that right, Richard.
0: Richard, congratulations.
1: But, you got it. And Richard is in Greenberry. And man, we...
0: Where is Greenberry?
1: I don't know.
0: Richard, call us back and tell us where Greenberry is.
1: Well, we're going to have to call Richard and let him know he won, so we'll find out. All right, Richard, congratulations.
0: Very cool.
1: There ended up being about 10 people, so it was a pretty good odds, but Richard, you did it. So, 619-388-3000, let's get this 10 o'clock hour going. Each hour has to be a winner for us to meet our goal. So, you're the only one that can help us to do it, and we need you. 619-388-3000. We'll play some more music now, and then we will continue.
0: Very good. Miles, changes.

0: 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Hand Jive, Milt Jackson, Ray Bryant, Percy Heath, and Art Taylor. And Chronicle from 1954, Horace Silver, Percy Heath, and Art Blakey drums. I want to thank again our winner of the Miles Davis print, Richard Sonino of Green Bay, California, which is Marin County. Beautiful Marin County.
1: Heard a cool story about that winner.
0: Yes.
1: Am I plugged in? I'm not plugged in, but you hear me, right?
0: Yeah, I'm hearing.
1: All right. Yeah, he heard Miles twice in person.
0: Isn't that amazing?
1: And, yeah, you know, it's great to hear stories like that of people, whether... did you happen to hear Kenny Washington's story, Jazz Across America, when he was signing off about how he met Miles?
0: No.
1: Oh.
0: Ken told me that yesterday.
1: It was fantastic. Yeah. I haven't had time, but I'm going to try to get that air check and put it together. It's a fantastic story. But, yeah, congratulations to Richard. Yeah, he saw Miles in Chicago in 1959 with Red Garland, and then he saw him again at the Birdcage or Blue Note. I don't think he can remember, but 1965 as well. So congratulations. We're going to get that out to you, Richard, and just so happy that you were able to
0: win that. 9 o'clock hour.
1: See, you never know. To Ken's point, you never know what each hour is going to bring and what kind of pop-up thing we're going to do. So I have something now for... for this hour up until 11 o'clock, the offer's on the table. It's the Gary Beck T-shirt. Now, keep scrolling. Keep scrolling. Okay. I know you were right there.
0: Okay.
1: So listen, anyone, now scroll right up. You know, this is on our website here. See that package thing?
0: Yes.
1: We're going to throw in the Gary Beck T-shirt.
0: Hey.
1: With that. So that means you're going to get all the Miles swag items, if you will. We started with that cooking apron. And then we went to the working mouse pad. And then we did yesterday, it was a big hit, the towel, the relaxing towel.
0: Boy. Beautiful.
1: And it's got all the artwork of each one of these releases on the respective items here, right? And today we did like a 1-2 punch there. We did the tumbler for steaming. And then we did the socks for walking, which, you know, the popular walking
0: tune.
1: Beautiful
0: socks. Those are cool.
1: Yeah, they're going to be great, aren't they? The black and white. Yeah. So we're going to do all of those items, plus we're throwing in the Gary Beck T-shirt.
0: How about that?
1: Let's just, you know what? We'll do it for the rest of the show. How's that?
0: Okay.
1: For the next 90 minutes, get your phone call in at that $200 level. You get the Gary Beck T-shirt, and you get all five items there. That is a heck of a deal, all right? So we'll start there, 619-388-3000, 619-388-3000.
0: I like that tumbler.
1: The tumbler's nice, it's going to be good. I figured steaming is the only thing I could think of. I couldn't find any soup bowls or anything like that, so we went with we needed a new tumbler anyway, so 619-388-3000. Get in on that. Be the first to get the tumbler. I don't think we had any takers just yet on that, but the package is a great deal. I mean, you got all those items. You're going to be real popular in the summer, with the towel and the tumbler and the apron for the barbecues and all that. A great Father's Day gift would be to make a donation to the station. Right? Now, we can't get these items out to you just yet, but we could figure out maybe getting a picture of like what we're looking at on the website. Maybe we'll could mail it
0: so
1: to you.
0: So Dad can see.
1: Or you can do it on your, self-print it out, and then we'll send you the JPEG of the picture, and you put it in the Father's Day card, and Dad opens it up, and he's got the membership, and he's got the donations, and he's got all that swag come to him. It's going to be great. And get the Gary Beck T-shirt and get his size there. 619-388-3000. Let's get it going, and we'll hear from you soon. But, yeah, congratulations to Richard. And we're just so happy to get all your support. We really need it. It's been one heck of a struggle here. We got to balance these books next week and a half, really.
0: Right. And if you call now, you never know what you might get.
1: Yeah. So you just give us a call. We got a lot of volunteers standing by here, and we need your phone call support. All right, Gary.
0: 619-388-3000. Please call right now if you've been thinking about becoming a new member. Great time to do it right now. We've got our operators over there standing by ready for you. So give us a call. Help us out. And Miles 100 Radio. Miles Blues by 5.

0: Miles 100 Radio. It could happen to you from Relaxing with Miles Davis and the Quintet. John Coltrane's tenor, Red Garland's piano, Paul Chambers' bass, and Billy Joe Jones' drums. Miles Davis and Sonny Rollins before that, It's Only a Paper Moon. And then Blueing by Miles Davis with the blues there. And we heard Horace Silver at the piano, Percy Heath bass, and Art Blakey drums, Blues by Five. I wanted to personally thank, we got a great call from Earl Gillum. Earl is in Bayonne, New Jersey.
1: Hey.
0: And he listens all the time to morning jazz, and he calls me every once in
1: no
0: a while.
1: No kidding.
0: Yeah, good guy. And he got the deal. You guys are great making deals
1: for
0: people.
1: Yeah, he took advantage of it.
0: He got the Gary Beck T-shirt. He got the Miles Davis So What T-shirt.
1: Oh, wow.
0: And then the beautiful green and white baseball cap.
1: Oh, great. So we made him a deal that way. That's,
0: and you
1: I love
0: know,
1: it
0: was 50 years ago, Earl and audience and Mike, 50 years ago this summer, I was back in northern New Jersey and metropolitan New York. Isn't that amazing? And the country was getting ready for the bicentennial.
1: Yeah.
0: And here we are, the 250.
1: Yeah.
0: Isn't that wild?
1: That's kind of scary.
0: So they were getting ready for the tall ships, you know, in the harbor. And
1: yeah,
0: everything.
1: Yeah.
0: But it was a great time to be back there.
1: Yeah, good.
0: And I was young and
1: so you were there when the Constitution was signed? You were there?
0: Could be.
1: See what I did there?
0: Yeah.
1: You know, Bayonne was, my grandmother lived in Bayonne.
0: Is that right?
1: I went to Bayonne like once a month to visit, make the trip from Long Island. Yeah. Bayonne's a special place
0: it
1: for
0: is.
1: Me. Yeah.
0: Yeah. That's great. But
1: oh, that's
0: Earl,
1: great.
0: Thank you, Earl. We appreciate you. And thank you for always being a great listener to Morning Jazz. I thank you.
1: Thank you, Earl. And thank you all who have supported this radio station over this last week and a half or so. And in general, over the last, you know, over 50 years. But unfortunately, we can't let off the gas pedal, Gary, for the remainder of this hour, for the remainder of these next couple of weeks, and probably for the remainder of the future, because, you know, it's just a different world right now. We need your support at 619-388-3000. We have 6 minutes left in this hour. This is the deal, the wheel and deal hour here. We have on the table now, up for only six more minutes, is that package of all the different Miles swags, or you can do what Earl did and kind of call right now
0: mix and match.
1: Yeah. Right. And we'll take it. 619-388-3000. But we do have all the different Miles items that we packaged together. We have the mouse pad and the tumbler and the apron and the towel.
0: Anything you want.
1: And the socks for the 200 level. And we're throwing in the Gary T-shirt as well. But you got to call in the next 5 minutes because we are going to erase the whiteboard here and start fresh in the new hour. 619-388-3000 is what makes it happen. You could do it on the website, but if you want that deal, you got to call because the operators are standing by literally, and you'll get in on the action. 619-388-3000.
0: Perfect time to call, and let's get some new members too.
1: Yeah,
0: if you've thought about it,
1: it's been great.
0: Yeah.
1: I've been seeing a lot of new members signing up for Jazz University. It's also on the table. It's brand new, announced yesterday, first four Thursdays in September, and the only Thursdays in September. And Ken's going to be focusing on the bebop era, so it's going to be fantastic, as it always is.
0: Jazz goes to Hollywood.
1: Yeah, we got all of it.
0: Jazz
1: goes to Broadway.
0: I go to Hollywood.
1: That'll be the next one. Jazz goes to Broadway, and we got our first concert this Tuesday, and this only show that we're offering the individual tickets for. So for a $100 pledge, you can get two tickets, free parking over at that beautiful Signet Theater, the brand new theater over there, the Joan at Liberty Station, and that's this Tuesday.
0: Harry Allen. Guys
1: and dolls, and Harry Allen's going to come in. It's going to be wonderful. Website has all the information, but call right now, 619-388-3000. 4 minutes left on this package.
0: Working. Miles Davis, it never entered my mind, Mike.

0: Miles 100 Radio, The Complete Concert, 1964. And My Funny Valentine. Before that, Flamenco Sketches. Flamenco Sketches. The Alternate Take. The Alternate Take from Kinda Blue. Cannonball Adderley's alto, John Coltrane tenor, Bill Evans piano, Paul Chambers bass, and Jimmy Cobb drums. Flamenco Sketches, The Alternate Take. Mike, what do we have going here?
1: All right, well, I got
0: all hands.
1: Oh, Darren, you're going to love this. Marcy pledged online and got that package with the Gary T-shirt.
0: Wonderful. Thank you, Marcy.
1: And she said, oh, best radio voice ever, Gary Beck.
0: Oh, bless your heart, Marcy.
1: Marcy, go ahead and just get, he'll come over and paint your house now.
0: Yes, do the windows.
1: Yeah, do the windows. Get over there, Gary. I'll give the
0: honor. Oh, that was very,
1: yeah, very
0: kind.
1: Nice, Marcy. Thank you so much. And got the package. So listen, we got, speaking of packages, we got 33 minutes now before Sketches of Miles. Looking forward to this one. The boss man himself will be taking the reins over at noon. And, you know, it's always great when these programs air. It's such great programming. And I'm sure Ken will mention it here and there about the support and how much it's needed. But he'll probably just kind of stick to the programming, which is kind of what you want when we're dealing with Sketches of Miles.
0: And this one's going to be interesting because it's inside around midnight.
1: Yes.
0: It's all the outtakes, all the studio stuff. Stuff that we've never heard, which is cool.
1: So I'm sure he'll be offering some music there. But, you know, it's going to be more of a focus on the programming. So we got to make up the money now for the programming that's going to be at noon. So let's do that with the triple match. The company got in the organization got in touch with us. They've been, it's kind of like the bat phone. It just kind of rings a lot, you know, the red bat phone.
0: And they say do it.
1: And they say do it. And we do it. And so we got to raise $750 by noon. That's 32 minutes from now. And that's very doable. We can definitely do some things. I feel the packages help a little bit. So what we're going to do is a couple of different type of offerings here. Ready?
0: Cool.
1: Ready? Because I'm going to forget it the moment I say it. But I think what we're going to do is this. That package of the five different Miles swag items, again, that's the tumbler, the mouse pad, the towel, the apron, and the socks, right? The walking, steaming, cooking.
0: Very good.
1: Forgetting a bunch now.
0: Yeah,
1: relaxing. Yeah. We're going to do that at the, we're going to go a little bit lower here. Okay. We're going to go for the, only for this 32 minutes. We're going to go for the 175 level, but that's only, I'm only taking six of them because if we get all six, then we'll hit our goal.
0: Right.
1: All right. And probably actually a little bit more than that. Maybe it's five. First five people to call to get at that level, I will offer that. But then it goes right back up. So you want to call right now, 619-388-3000.
0: All that swag.
1: All that swag, baby. And then we got one. I sound like Chuck now. Ugh. All right. We got one more different package. I guess it's the Greek thing. One more different package to offer. We could do out of the swag. Pick any two out of the swag. Okay, any two, and we'll throw in the CD of those albums.
0: You know, boy,
1: that's the four classic albums: cooking, steaming, working, and relaxing. We will throw in the music and any two swag items there. Okay, for the 120 level. So you call now. And get it in at the 120. But you know what, Gareth? For only like another extra $50 or so, like you can get all the swag items. So you choose. But mind you this, Gary, let me finish this and then I'll let you talk. Of course, it's your show. But anything helps right now. We just need the phone call to ring. So if that's a little too rich for your blood, we understand that. You just calling, even if it's $20.
0: Anything you can get.
1: Anything you can do, because everything gets tripled, you see? Your $5 becomes $15, $50 becomes $150, $175 becomes a lot of money. You know, it tripled. So it's very important you call right now, 619-388-3000. We also got the tickets for Guys and Dolls. It's coming this Tuesday. We're selling individual tickets, and it's $100 for two tickets.
0: For two. You can't
1: Signet
0: beat that.
1: Signet Theater, beautiful Signet Theater, free parking. It's Harry Allen's coming in.
0: Harry Allen.
1: Jazz88.org's got all the information. It's got all the swag up there, but right now, 30 minutes to go. We got to raise $750.
0: Somebody break the ice right now in that tumbler, okay?
1: Yeah, I like that. Break the ice in the tumbler. So the phones are really quiet, and that's okay, but that first phone call will definitely help. Again, a package of all five Miles swag
0: items. Whatever you can do.
1: Would be great. A few of those will get us there. A few of the pick any two in the music will get us there, or anything in between that or below that or above that. 619 388-3000 is what's going to make it happen, and we thank you.
0: Online, too, at jazz88.org. So please give us a call right now, 619-388-3000. We need to make that triple match.

0: Yeah.
1: Miles 100 Radio, The Sorcerer, Wayne Shorter, tenor, Herbie Hancock at the piano, Ron Carter bass, and Tony Williams drums.
0: We need The Sorcerer right now.
1: Right now, yeah. Mascalero, yeah. And ESP, too. The album Little One, Wayne again, Herbie, Ron Carter, and Tony Williams this time around from 1965. I haven't heard the phone ring once, Mike.
0: No, but here's the good news. There is an online pledge, but that's the good news. Okay. There's more bad news. Yeah, we are about $600 away, just north of that, of hitting the $750 goal. But we have 12 minutes, and we got those packages on the table. But, you know, I think what's most important now is that people just need to realize that, you know, there's an accounting thing that happens here with these triple matches. If we don't hit it, then we don't get the money. And we need every last dime. You know, I did finally look up what 750 tripled is. And then, you know, well, put it this way. If you add the 750 that we'll hopefully hit, it's $3,000 for the station.
1: Man,
0: so that would be $2,250.
1: Yeah.
0: We need to hear from you now. 619-388-3000. We're doing the Miles Davis. Basically we're just going to throw the CD in for whatever gift you would like at the $100 level. We can get the new socks, the Miles 100 socks, or the new Miles 100 tumbler. The towel's a big hit yesterday. Look at that towel at the website, jazz88.org.
1: Beach towel.
0: The tickets for this Tuesday is $50 per ticket. Maybe it's just you that want to go. It's only $50 for that. Jazz University has been announced. That's going to be the Thursdays in September. So that's at the 8830 level.
1: That'll
0: No matter what you get, is going to get tripled, and no matter what you get, you're also going to get the music. We're going to do the four classic albums of Cooking, Steaming, Working, and Relaxing. That's going to be thrown into the mix as well. But we need the phone to ring. 619-388-3000. We have 11 minutes to go. I'd love to hear a phone call or two to get everything going. We have the volunteers who've been here all morning. They've been great, but they want to go out with a bang. I think the changing of the volunteer guard is happening at noon, so they want to leave with smiles on their faces, and we really need the phone to ring in order to make that happen. 619-388-3000, and we couldn't ask for more appreciation from you right now to hit this goal and hit each and every goal. We can't, as Ken said earlier, failure is quoting, I think, some movie or the NASA. Failure is not an option.
1: Okay.
0: 619-388-3000.
1: Please
0: give us that phone call right now. And we're going to get close. I guess we'll go back to the music, Gary. I'd love to hear one phone call to get things going, and that will beget other phone calls. Just hearing the phone ring is usually a good inspiration. And if you call right now, that'll be you.
1: Whatever you can contribute, we need you now.
0: 619-388-3000. Please call right now, and we'll come back with an update very soon. But we need the phones to ring, Gary.

0: Miles 100 Radio, Miles Ahead and Lament. And we've got a little lament going on.
1: Yeah, right, Evan, we're not really ahead, but no. We're getting there. The phone just rang as I sat down. I was going to give you the update that we're just north of $500. That's to go. That's a couple of phone calls at that $100 level. Six would do it for sure. And that's just assuming they're all 500, 100 each. But you can't assume that either, Garrett, because people are great. They do what they can. Sometimes
0: that's right.
1: It's less. Sometimes it's more. 619-388-3000. We'll go back to the music. But we are just north of $500. Anything you can do for us to hit this triple match is most appreciated. You get the music. You get the swag. We'll make you a deal. Just call is the most important thing. 619-388-3000.
2: Nothing like you has ever been seen before. Nothing like you existed in days of yore. Never were lips so kissable. Never were eyes so bright.

0: 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Wow.
1: Awesome.
0: 19-piece orchestra. How about those bongos?
2: You just
0: those
2: know, crazy you, bongos. You know what to play, Garrett. It's awesome. It was the perfect we needed that up-tempo thing. The phones are starting to ring. Unfortunately, not quite there yet. But here's a even better news. We have now more volunteers than we know what to do with because it's the changing of the guard. So everyone, we got so many people here.
0: They're ready.
2: They're ready, and they're ready to pick up a phone. There's about 3 empty phones, and there's 3 people on the phones. And again, can't assume that it's the $100 each for each pledge, but we're just north of $500 by the time I went to the microphone. So we will see if we could hit this goal. But at this point, Gar, we're about 3 minutes away from the top of the hour. So we're going to just ride this out
0: okay. And
2: get updates as we go to see if we can get to this. I think we're just north of $500 to get this goal of $750 by noon for this triple match. And that's $2,250 plus the $750 we raised. That's $3,000 for
0: wow.
2: the station.
0: Please call us.
2: And it's taken us 6 days to actually calculate what $750 times 3 is, but we've done it. We've cracked the code. And now we're hoping to crack this code and hit the goal. 2.5 minutes now, 619.
0: Let's hear that phone.
2: 388-3000. Let's recap here. We're going to do any of the swag items, 2 out of the 5 that we've been offering all week. You can do that for the 120 level, and we'll throw in the 4 classic albums of Steamin', Cookin', Relaxin', and Workin'. So that's one package. The other package is the 5 items, all the 5 swag items together. Normally, we would be asking for a $200 donation for that. You know, that's a lot of stuff. But, you know, we're going to do it for $175. So that'll get us there. Hey, probably 1 or 2 people to sign up for the season tickets for Jazz Goes to Broadway. That'll get us there. Again, we got that first concert happening on Tuesday with Harry Allen doing Guys and Dolls. That will a few of those calls will get us there. What's important at this point, though, is not about what you can get. It's just making the phone call and whatever you could afford.
0: Exactly.
2: We will take care of you for sure in any regard. Yeah,
0: whatever.
2: The Gary T-shirt, that would be great to get. That would make Gary feel great. 619-388-3000. There's one phone call. We're on our way.
0: So What shirt?
2: The So What shirt has been great. And it's,
0: forget the beach
2: blanket. We love the irony of it. You walk around with your So What T-shirt. And Gary with his, relaxing on the beach with the towel.
0: And the tumbler?
2: And
0: how about the tumbler?
2: And the tumbler. That would be quite the sight, right? In a lot of ways. We're just 2 phone calls away at the $100 level. We just need 2 more phone calls. I think, it's not guaranteed, though, that it's going to be the 100.
0: Please.
2: But, again, you know what happens when you assume, Gary. 619-388-3000. All the volunteers, we got people coming, we got people going, and just a few not answering the phone. That's the problem, and there's some empty phone lines. All right, we're close.
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2: We need to go right over the top here and hit this goal. So far, we've been, I don't know how many challenges we've had. We've had a bunch, and we haven't missed one yet. And I don't want this to happen today on the Thursday here with only 4 days to go.
0: Make your pledge, and you can go into the weekend knowing you've done it.
2: Yeah. I mean, a lot of people consider Thursday the weekend, the beginning of a weekend. I do.
0: Yeah.
2: 619, much to Ken's chagrin. 619-388-3000. 20 seconds left. Let me hear one more phone call, and I'll feel pretty good about going to that top of the legal. We got Sketches of Miles coming up with Ken Poston, so you want to stay tuned for that. That's kind of concentrated listening here, but we really need that one more phone call.
0: Put us over the top.
2: Let's hear it. 619-388-3000. 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
0: Please.
2: All right. Well, you know what? Let's not push it too much. 619. There it is.
0: It is.
2: I was going to say, I was going to use Ken's joke of crying. 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
1: wee bonny chap named Miles McDavis who's going to groove it up for you here. Some of you people now watching don't know who Miles Davis is. Some of you don't know who I am or who anybody is, so that's all right. Not important in itself. But I'll tell you, Miles Davis is considered by quite a few authorities to be just about the best trumpet player playing today. For you record fans, as we are accustomed to do here, I'll show you one of the covers of one of Miles' latest albums. This one is called The Musings of Miles. You'll find Miles on the trumpet, Red Garland at the piano, Philly Joe Jones on the drums, and Paul Chambers playing tenor. Or no, on the bass. Well, we'll straighten out the names in just a few moments. Fellas appear tonight through the courtesy of wait a minute here now. I'll get this all straight. Basin Street. B-A-S-I-N-S-T-R-E-E-T. Basin Street. And this is very modern music. Some of you folks who are Guy Lombardo fans will be very puzzled by the first number you hear. I will pause only to say that they are not, as your grandmother might tell you, just blowing a lot of notes. I'm serious about this. Every note has a precise musical meaning, and you could prove it with mathematics if need be. As this type of music goes, you will hear none better. Let's welcome, therefore, John Coltrane, incidentally, is playing the sax. Let's welcome the Miles Davis Quintet. Here they are.

0: That's Miles Davis and his brand new quintet appearing on the Steve Allen Show November 17th, 1955. And the brand new quintet, John Coltrane on tenor, Miles Davis on trumpet, Red Garland, Paul Chambers, and Philly Joe Jones, a quintet that today we are certainly very, very familiar with. But on November of 1955, the group had just been together a very, very short time. And it was the next turning point in Miles' career as we get to what we now think of as the first great quintet. And it really had just come together a couple of months prior to that. You know, as you listen to these sketches of Miles every day at noon, they're kind of chronological to where we piece the whole story together bit by bit. Yesterday, Lauren Schoenberg covered the 1955 Newport Jazz Festival, summer of 1955, when Miles participated, not even scheduled, but he participated in a jam session that included Jerry Mulligan and Zoot Sims, played round midnight, and it has become kind of a legendary thing. Partially so because Miles always told that, you know, there was a kind of a discovery of his playing round midnight at the time that led to his contract with Columbia Records. And as Lauren Schoenberg outlined for us yesterday, it wasn't quite exactly kind of the Hollywoodized version of that. But nevertheless, in summer of 1955, what had happened was Miles was back in New York, had been for about a year at this point. And by this time, he was in much better shape physically and better shape playing as well. 1954 had really been his best year yet in terms of playing. Early 1955, the seeds of the group started to come together as Miles had been working with a variety of different musicians and even on his Prestige recordings had different personnels. But early in 55, he worked at the Blue Note in Philadelphia with Red Garland on piano and Paul Chambers on bass and Philly Joe Jones on drums. And at that point, Miles had been listening to those Ahmad Jamal records and was really taken by Ahmad Jamal's approach and Ahmad Jamal's sound. But Miles all along had wanted to be on a bigger label. He was on Prestige and had been doing all these things on Prestige since the early 1950s. But he wanted to be on a bigger label where he'd get more attention as well as more money. But Miles's reputation was still kind of not too great because of his earlier heroin addiction and all the things that had gone along with that. And even though at this point he had been clean for a while, it's hard to shake that. But he wanted to be on a bigger label, and the bigger label, Columbia, the jazz producer for Columbia, George Avakian, happened to be at that Newport Jazz Festival. Now, Miles had been bugging George for a long time about signing him for Columbia. But Miles was signed to Prestige, and George was concerned about Miles' reputation. But as I said, Miles, things sounded much different at this point. And George and his brother Aram were sitting there at the Newport Jazz Festival, and I think George's brother kind of convinced him, maybe you should sign him. Here's George Avakian talking about Miles Davis and Miles coming to the Columbia label.
1: One of the classic examples, of course, is Miles Davis, because Miles was constantly performing with small groups, quintet, sextet, and the music was more or less the same, except for the variety within it. And when I signed Miles, I had a very strange problem. Miles persuaded me to sign him while he was still under contract to Prestige Records, because he was dying to get on Columbia, where he knew that he would get a lot more exposure. And he finally convinced me that he was not only off the drugs and so forth and was becoming reliable, which he certainly wasn't, to the extent that he had no manager, he had no booking agent who would really work seriously with him because he was considered so risky. I realized that the way to handle it is to figure out a program whereby we could record him for a year and a half without permission to release him because of his contract with Prestige. They allowed us to do that. Very unusual contract. And how could he keep on working and building himself up to the point where he would mean something when we were able to launch him on the label? And the solution was to convince Miles that he should try to form a group that can stick together And even though that group would primarily record for prestige, I would be able to record it also. And to hold it together, he needed management. He had a manager who was really a friend of his, but he needed a strong booking agency. And I got him Jack Whittemore, who was with the Shaw Artists Agency. And I told Jack, if Miles can form a group and you can hold it together, I think we can really do something when he's on the Columbia label. And that's what happened. Miles was fortunate enough to get the original quintet together very quickly in September 55. I went to hear them for the first time in Philadelphia when he called and said, hey, I've got these terrific guys, Coltrane. And Coltrane was just a name to me. I'd never even heard him. And Philly Joe Jones and Paul Chambers and Red Garland, well, I knew them, of course. And he did hold them together, and Whittemore did do a terrific job of booking them when there were no Columbia records to back them up, so that when we got the first album out around midnight, which commemorated the performance of the song at Newport.
0: Sketches of Miles. Today, we are going inside round about midnight as Miles signs with Columbia Records and is able to start recording, even though Columbia couldn't release anything for a couple of years because Miles had to work out his prestige contract. But as you heard George Avakian say that, you know, Miles had been working with a variety of different groups and different musicians in those groups, and George felt that Miles needed a steady group that would stay together and needed different management and so on and so forth. So George helped put all that together. And very quickly, as you heard him say, September of 1955 is when the group finally all came together. It happened in bits and pieces. Now, Philly Joe Jones, the drummer, had worked with Miles on and off, and they had been running around together very early on there in the early 1950s. And Miles trusted Philly Joe Jones. He liked the way that he played. He liked the way that he played the drums. And so Red Garland came into the picture. They originally were thinking about Ray Bryant. Miles thought Ray Bryant just didn't sound the way what Miles was looking for. So Philly Joe Jones helped to kind of get together at least Red Garland and himself. And then Paul Chambers comes along, I believe maybe through Jackie McLean, if I remember right. But Paul Chambers came into the group. And so you had that rhythm section that worked together with Miles as a quartet there in the early part of 1955. Here's Philly Joe Jones talking about Red Garland and then himself joining Miles.
2: So Miles said he wanted something different. So I said, well, man, what'd you see Red? It's Bud Powell around here. He plays Bud stuff. And so they got Red to come in, and we still had the bass player there, and got John Coltrane to come in with us. So the first night we started playing, he said, man, this sound, now we begin to sound. And Miles loved Train, he loved Red, so he was happy. So he said he had a bass player in New York, which was Paul. I didn't know Paul. I had never met Paul. But Miles had, so he sent for him, and that started the... As soon as we played the first night, Miles would have bought uniforms for us.
0: That's Philly Joe Jones talking about the beginnings of what we now think of as the first great quintet. So Miles had wanted Sonny Rollins. He'd been doing things with Sonny Rollins, and Miles loved to play with Sonny Rollins. But right there before Miles put the group, the final piece of the group together, Sonny Rollins, who also was suffering from a drug addiction at the time, checked himself into Lexington, Kentucky, to the drug rehabilitation center there. So Sonny Rollins was off the scene, and that led to John Coltrane. Now, Miles had heard John Coltrane earlier, and he'd been hearing him with Dizzy Gillespie, certainly. But early on, Coltrane and Sonny Rollins, Miles had done something with them, and Miles said, you know, Coltrane, Sonny blew him away. But Coltrane had made some major strides by the time Miles hears him again. And so it was a little touch and go because Coltrane came out, got together with Miles at the prospect of joining the group. And Coltrane ended up leaving because, you know, he was asking a lot of questions and Miles didn't want to answer them. So Coltrane just thought it wasn't going to be a good fit. But Miles stayed after him, got on the phone, got him to come back. And then that's when the great quintet came together. Once again, here's Philly Joe Jones.
2: And he knew about Train. Train had been with Dizzy. had been out there with Eddie Clean, hit Vincent, hit the training, been out with a whole lot of people. Miles had heard him, but he never knew that the saxophone player that he was looking for would be training. I'm the one that said, man, why don't you try him? I think you and him would be. You look for that marriage. You look for the marriage between horns. It's a marriage, man. But he was lucky he got a marriage between horns and rhythm section. It's a musical telepathy. That's one of the greatest things you can have when five men can play together and don't have to rehearse. We never rehearsed. Miles is too lazy to rehearse, man. Me too. So, man, come on, man. Let's play tonight and play like that tomorrow. He always used to say that. I said, what? He said, yeah, man. Remember what you played. You remember the tempo. You're the drummer. And the next night we just played this. We played the beginning like we did and the ending like we did, but inside, I never know what's happening there. Every night is different. But that made it so beautiful, man. It made the music so beautiful. Because everything's spontaneous inside, but we know how we're going to leave and we know how we're going to start. And we know how fast we're going to go, how slow we're going to go. So you can get as pretty as you want to get inside, do what you want to do. And whatever you feel like, when it comes to you, you just turn around and look at you, you got it.
0: That's Philly Joe Jones talking about that final piece with Coltrane coming into the group. Coltrane joined on September 27th, 1955. They went in, first of all, to a club in Baltimore, and the club in Baltimore called the Club Las Vegas. After that, I believe they went into a club in Detroit and then came back to New York for an engagement at the Cafe Bohemia. At that return trip to New York, George Avakian booked them into the Columbia 30th Street studio for the first recording session for Columbia Records. And that's our focus today on Sketches of Miles. I'm Ken Poston doing the special Sketches of Miles program today as we're going to go inside the studio. And I'll remind you that we're in the middle or tailing down to our fall membership drive, our year-end fundraiser is what it is. And our year-end fundraiser, we want you to call, even though we got Sketches of Miles going. Call us at 619-388-3000. So this is Inside Round Midnight. Round About Midnight was the first Columbia album recorded, but actually they recorded material that ended up coming out on some anthologies as well as some things that didn't come out till much later on. I'm going to focus on the things that were released on Round Midnight, but we're not going to hear the released items. This entire program is going to present to you as a special here on Sketches of Miles and a special for this fundraiser. You're going to hear the alternate takes and the false starts that really no one has heard. These come straight from the session reels. These are not going to be the takes that have been issued as alternates on some of the later reissues. These are the ones that remain in the can, so to speak. But if you're a John Coltrane, Miles Davis fan, you're going to hear some things of both of them that you've never heard before. So we go inside the studio. We're going to hear false starts. We're going to hear the studio chatter where you're going to hear Miles giving instructions. You're going to hear Coltrane practicing. You're going to really go inside the studio. And if you appreciate this kind of special programming that nobody else brings you, but that you can get here and only here, then we need you to call us at 619-388-3000. Well, the first thing that they recorded, October 26, 1955, just about a month after the group fully came together. October 26th, they go into the studio for Columbia. First thing they record is Two Bass Hit. Two Bass Hit was not something that came out on Round Midnight. Matter of fact, they also recorded the trio number of Billy Boy with Red Garland and the trio, Little Melanie, and Buddo. All those were recorded at that first session, and then Alucha. And the only one that came out on the original Miles Davis Round About Midnight album was Alucha. Now, some of these are composites. In other words, there would be several takes, and sometimes the final take that you've heard on the record were made up of splicing a couple of different takes pieces together that they felt were the best takes. We're going to play you now for Alucha, what you're going to hear, let's see. You're going to hear takes 2, 3, and 4. Take 2 of Alucha, let's see. Take 2 is kind of a false start with a breakdown. Take 3 is a start that kind of fizzles out as incomplete. Then take 4, you'll hear Coltrane practicing a little bit with the melody line. Then they go into take 4. Then you'll hear George Avakian telling everybody to be quiet, that they're going for a take. Then you'll hear a false start, and then you'll hear a complete take, but not a complete take you've ever heard before, not like this. Although part of this take was used on the one they ended up turning into the master. But here it is in its entirety. Alucha takes 2, 3, and 4 from roundabout midnight. 619-388-3000.
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1: CO 54130, take 4. Quiet out there, everybody.

That is Alucha, take four, from Miles Davis, Roundabout Midnight, as we are inside the studio for Roundabout Midnight. That was take four, preceded by takes two and three, both of which were false starts, followed by a breakdown, and then finally a full take, about half of which was used on the master. They did a take five, and about the first half of take five, and then the second half of Alucha was what ended up making the master take that came out on the record itself. But there's chunks of Alucha that haven't heard before because they are coming from the original Columbia session reel. Is a very, very special occasion for us here as we present Sketches of Miles. And it's always a pleasure to be able to play some things that are extremely rare and extremely unheard prior to what we're doing today. So we're happy to be able to do that. If you appreciate the special programming for Sketches of Miles and being able to hear rare material like this, we invite you to make that donation at our year-end fundraiser, year-end coming up June 30th, 619-388-3000. Now, Miles was still under contract with Prestige and still owed them about five albums. So almost a month later after that October 55 session, Miles and the quintet into the studios for Prestige. Now, Bob Weinstock and Prestige Records benefited as much from the Columbia contract as anybody, even though Columbia couldn't issue these things yet. Miles's group that would quickly rise to being the top group in jazz with Miles and Coltrane. Now, all of a sudden, those last albums for Prestige feature Miles's working quintet and features the group that everybody is so excited about and features John Coltrane that everybody's so excited about. So things worked out okay for Bob Weinstock and for the Prestige label with these last few albums, which, by the way, come out as Cooking and Working and Relaxing and Steaming. So we've had our Cooking, Working, Relaxing, Steaming, and Walking theme for the last few days and for today in particular with special giveaways. When you call in, we'll be glad to set you up with them. So even though Columbia couldn't issue this material until 1957, June 5th, 1956 was the next date for Columbia and the next date that would produce material that would come out around about midnight. They did Dear Old Stockholm, Bye Bye Blackbird, Tad's Delight, and all of those ended up coming out on Roundabout Midnight when it was finally issued. So we're going to hear, first of all, Dear Old Stockholm. Now, Dear Old Stockholm, let's see. Here's how we're going to do this. There's multiple takes, and I'm not including all of them, but I'm picking out takes that haven't been heard. So first of all, there's a rehearsal. So we're going to hear a little bit of the group just kind of going over Dear Old Stockholm in the studio. Then we're going to hear take two, which, let's see, take two is just a little, you know, kind of a short that gets cut off, and you hear George Avakian's voice, and at times you hear Miles. We're going to hear take the rehearsal, then we're going to hear take twos, three, and four. And if you listen closely, you'll hear the breakdowns. You'll hear them talking over what they're going to do differently, things like that. So most of the voice you're going to hear on this one is George Avakian, the producer. So here is Dear Old Stockholm.

Stockholm, take two.

0: There's one of the takes of Dear Old Stockholm, one of the takes that was not issued of Dear Old Stockholm. That was take four, which was a full take, but there were four takes altogether, and they actually ended up issuing take number one, was the one that came out on the original album. That's the one that you've heard. So if that one sounded different, if you're really familiar with Round About Midnight and something sounded different, well, it was different because take one was what was issued on the record. We heard the rehearsal followed by takes two, three, and four. And four being the full take that is the one that wasn't used. So we are inside Round About Midnight. I'm Ken Poston, sitting in for the Sketches of Miles today and doing today's special program. Now, tomorrow, it's Chuck Granata. And Chuck's going to be doing the Prestige recordings with the quintet. These are the ones that are being recorded and issued as Miles is finishing out his Prestige contract. What we're hearing was recorded while those were happening, but they couldn't put them out until the Prestige contract was up. So very unusual, and very unusual for a major label like Columbia to do something like that. Usually, you know, major label is going to be in the driver's seat, but they had decided that it was worth it, and they decided that doing it this way and waiting for Miles to be available to be able to issue this material was worth it. And they were right, because of course Miles, once he got with Columbia, became the most famous jazz musician in the entire world and would remain that way. You could argue remains that way today, most certainly. So George Avakian and whoever he had to convince at Columbia was absolutely correct to do it. So June 5th, 1956, they're at the Columbia 30th Street Studios in New York, which of course sounded spectacular. And we're taking things from the original session reels, things that did not get issued, and even things that didn't get issued later on when they did start to put out some of the alternate takes. We're trying to include some things that haven't been heard. Now, Dear Old Stockholm, next after Dear Old Stockholm on the June 5th session, was Bye Bye Blackbird. Now, this one, we are actually going to play one of the ones that was issued, but we're also going to play a take that kind of has a breakdown, and then we'll hear the one it goes into. Now, sometimes it's hard to hear, especially when Miles is talking in the studio. It's hard to make out what he's saying, but kind of here, I'll give you what's going on here. When this starts for Bye Bye Blackbird, you'll hear Red Garland just kind of noodling around on the piano. And then you'll hear them do the slate and say take two, and then you'll hear Miles kind of saying to Red, hey, we're trying to make a record here, hold it. You know, and then they go into Bye Bye Blackbird. So I guess Red was doing some rehearsing of his own, and you'll hear Miles kind of call him off of it, and then they go with Bye Bye Blackbird take three, and that was the one that ended up being issued. So here is Bye Bye Blackbird.
1: Okay. Bye Bye Blackbird take two.
2: Bye Bye Blackbird take two.
3: We're making a record.
2: Hold it, George.
1: Okay, well, hold it.

0: Well, you heard George Avakian say that's the take, and it was. That's the one they ended up going with Bye Bye Blackbird. And then we heard the beginnings of it, that where there were a couple breakdowns to get into it. Coming from the June 5th, 1956 Columbia Records session that would end up being all material released on, well, at least the master takes, all released on Roundabout Midnight. And that's our feature right now on Sketches of Miles, as we're going inside Roundabout Midnight, and we're hearing the things, many of the things that weren't issued. Same titles, but we're hearing some of the rehearsal takes, we're hearing some of the breakdowns, some of the false starts, all kinds of things, as if we were right there in the studio hearing the making of this music. And we thought that might be a fun way to do this, so that, again, we can do something very special for Sketches of Miles, as we're trying to do throughout the entire series. And I hope you're enjoying it. And if you are enjoying Sketches of Miles, then I would invite you to make a donation, because it's all part of our year-end fundraiser. And the Sketches of Miles will continue beyond our year-end fundraiser, but right now, we're right in the middle of it, and we really, really need you. And we're not really interrupting these noontime special programs, but we still need to stay on track. So if you could call us at 619-388-3000, like I said, if you're enjoying these noon Sketches of Miles, then by all means, call us. Let us know that you're enjoying it. 619-388-3000. So that was Bye Bye Blackbird. Again, at the June 5th session, they did Dear Old Stockholm, Bye Bye Blackbird, and Tad's Delight, all of which ended up coming out on Roundabout Midnight. Well, we're going to hear Tad's Delight now. Of course, Tad Dameron and Miles had gotten together there in the late 40s at the Royal Roost, and then they went to Paris together in 1949. And Miles often at this time period had Tad's Delight in the book, and actually memorialized Tad Dameron with Tad's Delight during this June 5th, 1956 session with the classic quintet, John Coltrane, Red Garland, Paul Chambers, and Philly Joe Jones, who had just been together a few months at this point. But they're already starting to conquer the world as people are hearing the group, and as the prestige recordings start to come out, people are hearing the magic between all of them, and in particular between Miles and John Coltrane. Now, there's a lot of magic from that rhythm section too, Philly Joe Jones in particular, and Philly being able to drive Miles. And, you know, Kenny Washington's going to be doing a special program on Philly Joe Jones, and I highly encourage you not to miss that one, because he'll explain some of these hits that Philly Joe Jones would do. There were certain licks that he would do, that they referred to it that way anyway, that would kind of push things along. And Kenny Washington, I guarantee you, will tell you all about that when he does his Sketches of Miles on Philly Joe Jones, because we're celebrating the Miles Davis legacy. Not just Miles himself, but all the music and the musicians that were part of that legacy. So Tad's Delight, Tad Dameron was part of that legacy, but Tad's Delight. Now, let's see, what we're going to hear is, we're going to hear the rehearsal. There's a little bit of a rehearsal as they're getting it together. Then we're going to hear take one that breaks down. Then we're going to hear take three, and then take four. Take three, I believe, is a complete take. Take two was the one that actually ended up being issued and came out on the Roundabout Midnight album. But we're going to hear the ones that didn't come out. We're going to hear, like I said, takes the rehearsal, then we're going to hear takes one, three, and four. So here comes Tad's Delight as part of our Sketches of Miles. It's coming up right after this.
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0: That's the light. Take one.
1: Take two. Colby, no. Boy, oh boy.
0: Come on.

0: So as you could hear Miles' solo kind of break down there on Tad's Delight, they stopped it, and then we're going to take it from the top again. So several of the takes from Tad's Delight, several of which have not been heard. Coming from the session reels, we heard the rehearsal, followed by takes 1, 3, and then that final fourth take of Tad's Delight. That was it for the June 5th, 1956 session for Columbia Records. All of that material ended up being released on Roundabout Midnight when it came out later on. The final session that produced material for Roundabout Midnight was September 10th, 1956, almost a year after the quintet had been formed. And they did three things on that date. All of You, which ended up coming out on Round Midnight. Sweet Sue, which ended up being something done for a Leonard Bernstein Columbia Records project called What Is Jazz? And Miles Davis's group was an example of What Is Jazz. And so there's many, many takes from that session of Sweet Sue that made up of What Is Jazz for Leonard Bernstein. And then the title track, Round Midnight. There's a whole bunch of takes of many of these things, as we've heard. But with Round Midnight, there was really just kind of a false start. And then they did it, just the one take. So we're going to hear All of You with the quintet from, once again, Columbia 30th Street Studios in New York. So spectacular sound and, well, spectacular sound on the actual released recordings. What we're playing is off of the session reels and not directly off the actual session reels, so it's not as pristine as the issued recordings are, but we're getting a chance to hear some pretty important things historically as we go inside the studio for Roundabout Midnight, and we're going inside hearing the happenings. We're hearing the rehearsals, we're hearing the breakdowns, we're hearing the false starts, etc. They did basically two takes of All of You, and the one that was issued was take two, except for the very end. At the end of take two of All of You, there's kind of a breakdown. Then you hear George Avakian talking to Miles, and they decide to do an insert, meaning that they just do the ending again so that they can splice that into the end of all of the take that they want to use, which ended up being take two. So some of this take, most of this take, you will have heard. But then the last part you don't hear because it was replaced by the splice that I'm going to play for you as well. Sketches of Miles, I'm Ken Poston, just All of You and then Round Midnight, and then we'll turn things over to Larry Murray. But while we're doing this, if you're enjoying these special noon programs, I would highly encourage you to call us at 619-388-3000 and help us to raise all the money we can raise between now and June 30th. So here is All of You, and this is, again, the final session that made up music, made up the recordings that went on Round Midnight. September 10th, 1956, take two, the ending breakdown, and then the insert.
1: Sorry we didn't have the tape running on that, Miles. We had a great tribute there. All right, All of You, take two.

0: miles. Listen, we...
1: Want the end in?
0: Yeah.
1: Right on it.
0: Just splice, say, the last eight bars, and we'll splice in on the coda.
1: Start on the turn, on the end.
0: Coda, take one.

0: All right, so there once again, the voice of George Avakian, the producer, and Miles talking as they did that insert to be able to piece together the master take of all of you. Like I said, Sweet Sue was recorded at that session, but not released on Roundabout Midnight. That was done for the Leonard Bernstein What Is Jazz project for Columbia. And then they did Round Midnight, the title track from the album. And unlike the other tracks, only one take was needed, really. As a matter of fact, what we're going to hear to finish things up, we'll hear Miles telling George Avakian that they're going to try it, and then there's some instructions. Miles is explaining to George that he's going to be in the mute, things like that. And then there's a little bit of a breakdown, false start, and then they do the take that we're familiar with. And so that's how we're going to finish up our inside Roundabout Midnight. So altogether, there were the things we've heard as far as the titles that were issued, but we've heard the things that were not issued. So it was a Lucha, Dear Old Stockholm, Bye Bye Blackbird, Tad's Delight, All of You, and Round Midnight that made up the original album. Now, Miles and the group playing fairly regularly at the Cafe Bohemia down in the village. And so when it came time to decide how they were going to issue this album, when they were able to issue it, after Miles's Prestige contract was complete, they sent the photographer Marvin Koner to the Cafe Bohemia and shot photographs of Miles and the group. And the Cafe Bohemia had those kind of red lights. And that's why the cover of Miles Davis with the sunglasses taken there at the Cafe Bohemia has that red tint to it. And if you've seen any of the other photographs from the from that particular photo shoot, you'll see those red, that red tint. Well, that comes from the lights at the Cafe Bohemia. So Marvin Koner went and took the photographs. Then Columbia's designer, S. Neil Fujita, designed the album cover, which again is classic. S. Neil Fujita, he did all kinds of things. He did the Dave Brubeck Time Out album, things like that. So very important designer there at Columbia Records. And then even though the session started back in 1955, the album was finally released in March of 1957. The Prestige sessions were done. Columbia could now start to issue Miles Davis and continue to record him. Now, tomorrow, you know, these great things were recorded by Prestige during this time period between Miles signing with Columbia and them finishing up. And Miles had, because Columbia wanted him to, Miles formed a standing group that included Coltrane and Red Garland, Paul Chambers and Philly Joe Jones. And that became the group. And Prestige benefited from it because those last albums of, Working and Relaxing and so on all came from those sessions. And tomorrow, Chuck Granata will take us through that at our noon sketches of Miles here, Miles 100 Radio. I'm Ken Poston. Thank you for tuning in for this particular special that we do every day at noon, every weekday at noon. Tune in for Chuck Granata's Walking, Working, Cooking, and Steaming tomorrow. And we're going to finish up with Round Midnight. And then Larry Murray will be along. And you'll still get your 1 o'clock jump. And we'll go from there. And hopefully you'll make that phone call at 619-388-3000. But again, we start out with the voices of Miles Davis and George Avakian. Again, 619-388-3000.
1: You gotta pee again. We'll attempt it, George.
2: Okay.
1: First course is in the mute.
2: Right here, Daddy.
1: And then I have to open it up to play an interlude.
2: Okay.
1: Of Sweet Sue. And we take the middle of Sweet Sue and go out.
2: Okay, round about midnight, take one.

San Diego's Jazz FM, 88.3. Larry Murray playing the jazz for you. It's now time for the 1 o'clock jump. A little late, but that's okay. This is San Diego's Jazz, 88.3.

0: Count Basie and his orchestra, brand new wagon. The name of the release we'll be heard was Shine On Harvest Moon. 1 o'clock Jump is a daily feature of Midday Jazz in the Afternoon and is made possible by Big Front Door Deli in University Heights. 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We have about half a minute now at the hour of 1 o'clock, and we have some people to thank who help us to, I don't know if they help us make it or not, but they helped us on our triple match, so let's see what's happening here. Chuck is here to tell us about it.
1: Well, Larry, I would. We're not half a minute past 1 o'clock. We're about half an hour past 1 o'clock.
0: Did I say half a minute? Hey, my brain's a little fried right now.
1: We're
0: a little fried right now.
1: Yeah, I get it. No, I just don't want people at home to be going, hey, is it 1 o'clock? We don't want to confuse people. That's
0: live
1: for sure.
0: Radio.
1: Yeah, I know.
0: That's all I'm going to say. Live radio.
1: Yeah, believe me, I have stepped in more piles than I care to count on live radio. Okay, Larry, so we are in, day six, seven of our end of the fiscal year member fundraiser. So, and we got people that to thank for all the help they've given us. Really want to give a shout out to, Anna Martinez. Thank you, Anna Martinez, for your contribution. She's going to get the beach towel and the socks. If you have not seen the socks, they are up on our website. It's all part of the cooking, relaxing, steaming, working, and walking.
0: I saw that. That's socks. Is that real?
1: Those are real socks. Yeah.
0: Those are real. They're real socks.
1: Not only are they real socks, they are really cool looking socks. If you can see them up on our website, and take a look. Yeah, they're Miles 100 Radio branded socks that look really cool. You can see them up on our website at jazz88.org. We want to thank Steve Worley. Steve, thank you so much. Steve is going to get a baseball cap and the So What shirt that we have. Pat Galligan. Pat, thank you so much. Pat. Just made a contribution. Said, I don't need a gift. I want to support the music. Mm-hmm. And we always appreciate people that do that, of course, with all our listeners. And want to thank Margaret Garber. Margaret, thank you so much. We appreciate that. And let's see, who else do we got here? Jerry Garner. Jerry, thank you very much. He's going to get a mouse pad and a CD package. Jerry, thank you so much. We appreciate that. And then Tess Bernard. Thank you, Tess. We appreciate it. Tess is going to get the Miles Davis apron.
0: Oh, okay.
1: So look at all these great thank you gifts that we have. We have these socks. We have it on the website there. You get the Go Walkin', you know, with that classic tune, Walkin'. Mm-hmm. So the socks. You get the socks and a Miles CD for any pledge of $100 or more. Mm-hmm. Or you want to combine it there with the Steamin'. And get it, Steamin'. We've got the Miles 100 Tumbler. You can get that. And the Miles CD. We'll package that together. Get the So What t-shirt and a CD package, whatever you want. We're wheeling and dealing here, so you can get that there. And then also, just want to remind people, we have the Relaxin' beach towel,
0: mm-hmm.
1: so people can get that if they would like that. So all sorts of great stuff. And then finally, I do want to remind people that we still have tickets, got a few left, for Jazz Goes to Broadway starting next Tuesday. At 7 o'clock at the Signet Theater, it's going to be Guys and Dolls with Harry Allen and Bill Cunliffe leading that quartet through the Frank Loesser Broadway classic, Guys and Dolls. It's over at the new Signet Theater in Liberty Station. It's a great facility. I was just talking to somebody there who has been there many times and said, you know, there's a room there that is so soundproof that you can hear yourself breathing in the room.
0: Mm-hmm.
1: Pretty amazing. And it's a beautiful facility, brand new. They're just coming. They're finishing out their first season. And so you'll have a great time there. You can come join us. 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It's $50 a ticket, $100 for a pair. And we will get you situated and taken care of. And we're going to have a lot of fun next Tuesday. So I still have some seats available. Not a lot, but there's still some. People are snapping them up. 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
0: And Chuck, if you don't mind, would you please remind the audience of why we're having this fundraiser right now? Would you please do that?
1: Well, I can do that, Larry.
0: All right.
1: I'll take that. We are at the end of the fiscal year. Last summer, after our budgets had already been set and planned everything like that for the year, the federal government, in its infinite wisdom, decided that they were going to rescind all the funding for public radio and public media. So we ended up losing, you know, well over $200,000 in those cuts that we hadn't planned for. It's not like something we could sit there and go, oh, you know, well, we need to adjust. We need to.
0: Mm-hmm.
1: It's already, you know, the year had already been planned out. So slowly over the course of the year, we've been trying to make up this fundraising. People have been helping. They've been stepping up. Our members have come through and really been very helpful. But we still have a ways to go. We still got a hill that we need to climb. So that's why we're doing this end of the fiscal year fundraiser. In honor of Miles 100, we're asking people to make a donation of $100 or more to help us make up this loss of funding. And we have some lovely thank you gifts to thank you for all the donations that you make.
0: Mm-hmm.
1: So 619-388-3000 is the number, or jazz88.org online.
0: Thank you, Chuck. I just want people to know what was going on and why. Okay, one of our volunteers asked me to play this. So this is Philip Church coming up now. Philip Church from his release called Tell the Truth. And this is a Steely Dan tune called Jack of Speed. San Diego's Jazz, FM 88.3, Miles 100 Radio.

Miles 100 Radio, San Diego's Jazz 88.3, Phil Upchurch from Tell the Truth. This recording was, let's see, when was this made? Looks like 2000. Okay, there we go. And what we heard was a Steely Dan tune called Jack of Speed. Phil's on the guitar. We have David Arne on the piano with Kevin Axe on the bass. And Vince Will

0: Gordon Jr. doing the drum work. It is now about 17 minutes now before the hour of 2 o'clock. And we have Chuck here and a special guest. Talk to you about some special things we got coming up for you.
1: Well, Larry, you know, here we are doing this pledge drive, and we have the Miles Davis apron in for the Miles 100 radio.
0: Mm-hmm.
1: And we thought, you know, this apron is missing something. If you're going to wear it, you're going to barbecue and stuff like that, this apron really needs some barbecue sauce to go with it, because, you know, if you're going to be cooking, if you're going to be outside cooking, you want to throw some sauce on the ribs or on your steak or even on your hamburgers, whatever, chicken, you know, you need some good sauce. So Wes Slack of Wild West Foods has stepped up. Wes is helping us out. He has created a KSDS barbecue sauce, a very special sauce. And so we wanted to have Wes in here, talk a little bit about this sauce. Tell us what's in it. What can people expect if they get the KSDS special sauce?
2: Well, this sauce is derived off of our OG recipe. So ideally, when I first created this recipe, this was the base of it. So this is what you make into other sauces. So I had to give this sample out to Alan, and he let other people sample it and was like, well, we got to make sure that the people who may not quite take the same amount of heat as other people, but still we have to have some heat.
1: Okay.
2: So we created this sauce with a little less heat, but it still has the flavor punch. So ideally what I do is I make a sauce that takes you on the barbecue roller coaster, because ideally you got to have the vinegar base, you got to definitely have some smoky flavor, and then you have to have the garlic and a lot of the paprika and different flavors. So then we add in, with this OG, it's just a standard African bird pepper, which is based off of cayenne pepper, and then the chipotle. But I also make up to a barbecue sauce that has the scorpion Trinidad pepper and the Carolina Reaper. So that one's Inferno, and then I also make one that's just a habanero level, which is the heat.
1: Okay.
2: So it just depends on what flavor palette you have to where you can take your flavor.
1: Got it. Well, you know, we should point out, you know, our audience, we didn't want to get too crazy here. So there's a little bit of spice to it, kind of hot, but not like, you're not going to like burn your mouth out type of hot.
2: No. It's peppers you would find in your kitchen when you go home.
1: Just out of curiosity, how did you get into making sauces?
2: So ideally, I grew up making sauce from scratch. So I grew up on the East Coast working for a lot of kitchens where we made everything from scratch. So this one is taking all the base ingredients and mixing one by one by one to create this sauce.
1: Okay.
2: I owned a barbecue business in PB for 2 years called Sticky Fingers down on Garnett and Gresham. We had a slight differential of opinion with me and my business partner, and I went my way, he went his way. Some time went by, and now I'm in the position of, like, I'm able to sell the sauce and not be sued.
0: Is this like Midway? I should say Midwest, Texas, or Memphis-based barbecue sauce.
2: So which one is it? This is a Texas.
0: This is Texas.
2: So this is a ketchup base. You want to have it dipped in something, or you put it on top and it stays. It doesn't run off. It doesn't go all over the place. You put it on, it stays.
0: So, all right. See?
1: Yeah. So very nice. So now we should let our listeners know,
0: yes,
1: since Wes has made this KSDS special sauce, that it's on our website right now. So we are packaging it together. So we've got the Miles apron, the KSDS sauce made by Wild West Foods here. Wes is here with us. So we got the sauce, you get the apron, and the Miles Davis 4-album collection, Cooking, Relaxing, Steaming, Working. 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Now that's a screaming deal, because I promised you that you would not be able to find this cheaper in the store or anything like that. So you get to support the station, you get this great package, and you'll be having a great summer with it. 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You can make a donation there, and put the, you know, you want the apron barbecued package so that we know what to send out to you. So we know we have the KSDS sauce. Where can people find your other sauces?
2: So the other places where you can find the sauce is in Ocean Beach at the Olive Tree Marketplace, and then It's Raw Pokey.
1: And where is It's Raw Pokey?
2: It's Raw Pokey is on the corner of Newport and Bacon.
0: Okay, so I know where it is.
2: If you know Pokey in San Diego, you know It's Raw Pokey. They are one of the top places in San Diego. So it's on the shelf in there, and it's on the menu in their Kahlua pig plate.
1: Oh, excellent, excellent. And I heard a rumor, a little birdie told me, that you may be expanding into Hodad's, is that correct?
2: Yes, I am in talks with Jeremy down at Hodad's about being the official barbecue sauce of Hodad's here in the near future, so you will be able to taste the flavors of Wild West Foods.
1: Well, there we go. And I know you've got a website coming soon, but hopefully people can order from there. Wes, thank you so much. We really appreciate your help with this. It's a great project, and people are going to, I have no doubt, and I get the feeling that before long, the sample bottles that you brought us today are going to be put to very good use momentarily, very soon, I'm sure. I'm just guessing. But thank you so much for putting this together. We appreciate your support and your help, and we wish you the best.
2: Thank you so much here at Jazz 88 for letting me help people taste our food.
1: Well, you know, we tasted the original, and everybody here is like, wow, this is really something special. 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Thank you, Wes.
2: Thank you.
0: And Wes, I got to say something. My garlic chili sauce, 8 serranos, 4 habaneros.
2: Oh, yes.
0: Okay, so that's my heat level.
2: Oh,
0: okay.
2: Yes. Oh, yes. So you like the heat.
0: The heat. Thank you, Wes, for coming in. All right, we have about, let's call it 9.5 minutes now before the hour at 2 o'clock. We have our concert series coming up, and it starts on the 23rd. And it's going to feature saxophonist Harry Allen. So here's Harry right now with the Bill Charlotte Trio. And Harry plays Ellington and Cottontail. This is San Diego's Jazz 88.3 Miles 100 Radio.

0: Miles 100 Radio. Harry Allen and the Bill Trollope Trio. Bill on piano, Peter Washington, Kenny Washington, bass and drums from 1999, and Cottontail. Harry Allen, tenor sax, June 23rd at the Joan. Don't miss it. Tickets available right now, 619-388-3000. 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And we want to thank Lauren for bringing in lunch for our volunteers today. Thank you very much, Lauren. We surely appreciate you. All right. That's going to do it for me. Stay tuned for Ron DeNefo in the drive. Remember, we are having our end-of-year fundraiser. 619-388-3000 is 619-388-3000. 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

Yeah, San Diego Jazz 88.3 Miles 100 Radio, starting off this Thursday afternoon drive. One of the classics and compositions from Miles Davis himself. Down there that we heard the vocal that Oscar Brown Jr. put the vocal lyrics to that way back there in the early 60s. Ernestine Anderson did it here from her Big City, All Blues. And began with Harry Allen, the man that's going to be in our town next Tuesday for us. He was with the Randy Sankey Rias Big Band. And we heard All Blues there to open things up for the Thursday afternoon drive. Miles 100 Radio, the Neefa here with you. Keeping it on the 100. Sunny Stitt right now, and what we're doing, if you don't know, we're having a fundraiser, a great one. Having you come out and support Jazz 88.3, jazz88.org, asking you for $100. $100 will say thank you with a great premium, and we have it all. Chuck will be here pretty soon to tell you what we all have today. Looking forward to that. Sunny Stitt, Blues for All.

0: Sea Jam Blues there, that classic from Duke Ellington. That was Harry Allen plays Ellington songs along with Bill Charlotte Trio. Saxophonist Harry Allen, which he's going to join us coming up June 23rd. Also some Sonny Stitt we heard with Oscar Brown, or rather Oscar Peterson Trio, and All That Blues from them. Chuck's here with us to tell you more. Boy, what was happening on this Thursday afternoon?
1: Ron, that Harry Allen piece was—he was swinging there, boy.
0: Oh yeah,
1: he is good. And if you want to hear Harry Allen, will be here in San Diego next Tuesday. It's just what, 5 days away. He's part of our Jazz on Broadway series. He'll be doing the music of Guys and Dolls along with Grammy Award-winning Bill Cunliffe in their quartet. It's going to be a great evening over at the Signet Theater. It's showtime 7 o'clock, so it's the music of Guys and Dolls. Be two sets there. It'll be a great evening, and you can get your tickets now if you'd like. You can get a single just for this show. If you'd like a just this show, you can get a ticket for two for $100, one for $50. But you got to call and get it, because I got to tell you, I'm the one that handles the reservations, and that theater is filling up fast. People are really looking forward to this show. So if you want a ticket, call now at 619-388-3000 and let the volunteers know that you want tickets for the Guys and Dolls show. If you'd like season passes, we still have some of those available as well. You can get all six shows: Guys and Dolls, West Side Story, My Fair Lady, Porgy and Bess, Music Man, and then Sinatra Goes to Broadway, all for $250 for a ticket. Gets you your own assigned seat for the whole series, and it gets a reduced ticket price. So it's only $40 a ticket for if you do the whole series. 619-388-3000 is the number. Get your tickets now for those shows. Do want to thank a few people. Peter Higby called all the way from McMinnville. He's up in Oregon, McMinnville, Oregon. Called and he said, you know what, I would like the Miles Davis barbecue package, which we have just started out. You know, we've been doing the Miles Davis apron. We thought we really needed something to spice it up, so to speak. So we have created, along with Wild West Foods, created a KSDS branded barbecue sauce that you can pick up. You can get the barbecue sauce, the apron, and a Miles Davis four album CD set. Though Cooking, Relaxing, Steaming, Working, those classic works by Miles Davis, all for a pledge of $100. Just call 619-388-3000 is the number, and we will get that taken care of for you. And so, you know, Ron, how it goes here. We're cooking. We got Miles' apron. We got barbecue sauce. So we got it. It goes right along with the album.
0: That's a hell of a package.
1: That's a hell of a package. And you know what? You can put on the music. You can sit outside.
0: Right.
1: Yeah, you can sit outside at the grill. You can grill. You can put some KSDS barbecue sauce on there. It's going to be a lot of fun, and you can get it taken care of for $100. We'll get you taken care of. You make a great donation to the station, and you get this great package. So, Peter, thank you very much. We appreciate it. Yeah. I want to thank Marshall. Marshall is all the way up in Malibu. And Marshall called and said, send me the Miles So What t-shirt. So we will send that out to Marshall up in Malibu. And then also want to thank Alan Finger here. It's all the way out in Brunswick, Maine. Boy, we got people from all over here. So he's going to get a gray baseball cap and the Miles CD set. So thank you, Alan Finger, all the way up in Brunswick, Maine, way up north. Northeast from here.
0: That's great.
1: Man, so thank you very much to all the people that have called. If you would like this Miles Davis package, the barbecue sauce, the apron, the CD set, we got you covered. Enjoy your summer with the KSDS branded merchandise and food product. And give us and you support the station. Pick up your Jazz on Broadway tickets. And also, if you look on our website, we've got some other great thank you gifts. Maybe you don't want the apron, maybe you don't want the sauce, but you can get the Go Walking with your Miles 100 socks. Goes along with walking. See how we did that, Ron?
0: Yeah.
1: Walking. So you get the socks, you can get the socks and Miles CDs or the Miles Radio 100 tumbler. So
0: Lucas,
1: steaming. Got the Miles Davis beach towel. You can get the relaxing. So we got relaxing, steaming, cooking.
0: Yeah, those four albums are classic. They're just classic.
1: You know what?
0: To be giving those away is just, man.
1: You know what? That's I'm gonna. We haven't officially announced it yet, but we did just send out the member email for our Miles Centennial Celebration, August 21st to the 23rd over at the Wyndham Bayside Hotel. So just look at your email for there, because that four album set is going to be part of the Centennial Celebration. We got some great people coming and do that. So we'll be talking a lot more about that tomorrow as we go along. But just a little preview that is going to be happening at that event. 619-388-3000 is the number, jazz88.org.

0: That's cool. Some cool blues there from the great Charlie Yardbird Parker with a host of others. Miles, Dizzy, whoever was there on that great session for those Dial Master recordings. Cool blues, and we also heard from some Parker at Massey Hall there in Toronto, Canada. He even got that far in 53 with Dizzy, Bud, Charlie Mingus, and Max Roach. What a lineup there. He got way past New York. And, well, he went to Europe, so they knew him over there.
1: Yep.
0: So, and then it was Dave Pike and Charles McPherson. Both of these cats, the late Dave Pike was living here in San Diego for a number of years. And, of course, Charles McPherson is based right here. Ornithology they got into. For our Miles 100 Radio, Ken Polson here on the afternoon, a little bit of quickie here with us.
1: Yeah, we just wanted to thank, let's see, Ken Rose just called in from right here in San Diego, going to be joining us for Jazz University. And speaking of Charlie Parker, Jazz University this time is the bebop era. Yeah. So, man, I've been looking forward to this one. You know, I like doing all of them, but now we're getting there. I love the bebop era and all the, you know, it's just kind of fun to see how modern jazz developed. And, you know, so in the class, we'll be able to talk about Charlie Parker and Dizzy Gillespie and Bud Powell and Kenny Clarke and Thelonious Monk and what was happening up in Harlem at Minton's and Monroe's and how it came down to 52nd Street and then all the things that evolved. And we'll go back earlier than Minton and Monroe's. We'll go back to what Dizzy was doing in the early days and what Bird was doing. And with Bird, you know, it's pretty easy to see that, to hear that transformation. And with Dizzy a little bit as well, because, you know, Dizzy early on with Cab Calloway, and then we, you know, Dizzy more so than Bird, you kind of get a chance to hear the different things. So, man, we've got film footage of, believe it or not, I mean, most everybody from the bebop era that we're going to be talking about in the class, we've got film footage of them. And a lot of those films are pretty rare. They're not exactly things you can just dial up on YouTube. And, you know, there's a lot of things that you'll be amazed that even exist. Even some home movie stuff that you'll be surprised about. So the bebop era, we're going to bring it to life for you during Jazz University. If you've gone to the earlier jazz universities, we've kind of led up to this. We started out with New Orleans and then Chicago and then Harlem in the 20s and then the swing era, Kansas City, and then the swing era. And so that takes us right up to the bebop era. But if you went to all the other ones and you don't want to miss this one because, you know, you've seen the other, you know, you've been through the others, you might as well keep going. If you've not gone to the others, it doesn't matter. They each stand alone on their own. So whether you went to the previous jazz universities or not doesn't really matter. I mean, if you did, you definitely should go because that lineage of what we've been doing, everything really fits together. But if you didn't, it's no big deal. You'll get plenty out of it. And it's not just the four classroom meetings. Now, we have a big classroom here on campus. And the four Thursdays in September, we'll meet in the classroom. It's a classroom. It's one of those big, you know, it's one of those big classrooms like you see on TV. And it's got like, I don't know, 70, 60, 70 seats. I don't know, something like that. But it was pretty much full last time. So there's no doubt this will sell out. So the sooner you sign up for it, the better. And at 88:30, you get not only the four classroom sessions. At the end, we'll do a concert and a dinner. Wow. And so you'll get a concert with, you know, to hear bebop live and in person and the dinner that'll go along with it as well. So all that's for $88.30.
0: What a package.
1: It is. And it's fun. Ron's been to them. It's fun. You get to hang out with people, you know, like-minded other fans. And, you know, it's pretty loose. We talk about things and show the films and we show the photographs and memorabilia and, you know, and that's one thing about the bebop era is, you know, I mean, I've collected all kinds of things, but obviously I've always focused maybe more so on the bebop era and beyond. And so, man, I mean, it's through the years I've got together like the playbills from the Royal Roost and from Birdland and menus from Bop City and Birdland and Royal Roost, all that kind of stuff, which you'll get to see in person, which is kind of cool. So it's all, you know, it's all there. It's a very three-dimensional kind of an event where you get all these different elements of it. And at 88:30, we would love to have you. 619-388-3000. We're just about, well, a couple seconds ahead of 3 o'clock. This is KSDS San Diego, and we are inviting you here. We've got today and tomorrow. Tomorrow will be the last weekday of this end-of-year fundraiser, and then we'll have the weekend. And we're a little concerned because Sunday's Father's Day. And I know a lot of people listening are going to be out and about for Father's Day. So we got to get all that. We got to get the money in that we need. And we really shouldn't wait until Sunday to count on Sunday being a big day. Now, maybe it will be. You never know. I mean, maybe, you know, maybe Sunday will be okay. But I'm a little worried about it. It's almost like losing a day because of the holiday. Tomorrow's a holiday, too. You know, tomorrow's Juneteenth. And, of course, for us, that's kind of significant. And for us, if we weren't doing the year-end drive, we would, you know, that would be, you know, even though it may not be a holiday directly related to jazz, it is most certainly indirectly, well, more than indirectly. Yeah. But, you know, I mean, it is certainly part of the culture and part of the culture that we celebrate every single day. So the rest of the country tomorrow is going to be celebrating the culture. We do it every day. Think about that. And that's kind of important, you know. I mean, there's not many other organizations that do that, that are have a voice on a daily basis. And so, you know, we will certainly tip our cap to a Juneteenth tomorrow. We will certainly celebrate it along with everyone else. But we do it every day. You know, that's what we always say, like, say, for example, during Black History Month. You know, everybody celebrates Black History Month, which is great. And we do, too. But every month is Black History Month for us. Every day is Black History Day for us. I mean, that is, and that's significant. You know, it really, really is. And when you think of it in those terms, you realize that what we do is bigger than just being on the radio every day. I mean, that's the basis of what we do, but it's bigger than that. And that's why we have to protect it, because we have a voice to celebrate this music and this culture that few people have. And little by little, that's all gone away. You know, whatever voices there were, it continues to be stripped away more and more and more. At least I'm talking about on a public, you know, a public scale like what we do. And we're fighting to protect our place. We're fighting to protect that, to keep the music on the radio. What we do is very, very important because we celebrate the entire spectrum of jazz. And there's a lot of responsibility with that because you're dealing with three primary elements of the spectrum of jazz. You're dealing with the past and the present and the future. And that's what we do every day. We're very, you know, we're very conscious of that. We're very conscious of that responsibility. You know, we can't just play music from the past. We also want to keep you updated, and not only to keep you updated with the present and what's happening presently in jazz, but we also need to, for the artists and for the working musicians today, for the musicians who are out there trying to make it, you know, we're one of the few voices they have to get the message out. We get a big tub of mail every day. Mm-hmm. There's that much music coming out. And, you know, there's a huge amount of music and not as huge amount of an audience. So, you know, we have a big responsibility, and we play that music. You know, we play a couple of new releases an hour. We play, like I said, we play a couple new releases or more, and we play historical releases or, you know, classics or whatever you want to call it. And then we're very conscious of the future, and our very existence helps to ensure the future because it's a source for young students, for young musicians to learn about the music, to have a resource to go to get informed, informed narratives from our program hosts. And again, we're not talking about everybody talking a lot. We're just talking about, you know, every day when you listen to Ron, I mean, Ron doesn't get on the air and go on and on and on and on, but he doesn't have to. Ron can say in like a couple of sentences, Ron can tell you things about the music that are very impactful and very impactful for, again, a younger student listening. It's introducing them to the music. And that's what this is all about. So when you support this radio station, you're supporting the radio station, but you're supporting something much, much bigger than that. And the fear all along, I mean, I've been hearing it my whole life, really, is that the audience will dwindle enough that it won't be able to sustain things like jazz radio and jazz on television. Well, we've pretty much seen jazz on television, you know, for a long time there on public television. There were lots of jazz programs. BET had all kinds of jazz programs. Bravo and, you know, local PBS stations. There were lots and lots of, almost every day you could tune in and find something on television about jazz. Now, not as much. Same with radio. You know, 10 years ago, there were three times as many jazz radio stations as there are now. 20 years ago, there was a ton of jazz radio stations, or at least jazz stations that had a big chunk of their programming devoted to jazz. And I'm not talking about smooth jazz. I'm not talking about anything that was popular a while ago that, you know, is not, you know, we're talking about a station like ours. There used to be a lot. And now we're one of the last, and we're digging our heels in. And we're inviting you, we're asking you to dig your heels in with us and keep this music on the air. We're always at threat. We're always in danger. There's always a struggle. We don't talk about it. We don't come on the air and tell you those kind of things. But rest assured, we're really, when we say we're on that front line fighting for you, we are every single day. Every single day, we are fighting to keep this music on the air. And we have to have your help to be able to do it. And every now and then, there's a major attack, a major obstacle, something that really does, you know, that really does challenge us. And right now, our big challenge is we lost all that money from the Corporation for Public Broadcasting. And that is a scary one because, you know, we've had people try to challenge our license. We've had people try to, you know, things you wouldn't even imagine. We've had to fight that kind of stuff off all the time. But this one's bad because this one's related to money, and money, unfortunately, is always the issue. And so we had $200,000+ grant from the Corporation for Public Broadcasting, and it got pulled away because the Corporation for Public Broadcasting was dismantled, done away with. And so that means that none of us got those grants. So ours was over $200,000, and we were counting on that, and we never got it. So we are still expected to pay our bills, but $200,000 of our bills for years have been paid for by that grant. And we thought we were getting it again. So we weren't able to plan. We weren't able to make up any kind of a backup plan. Nothing. Just boom, all of a sudden there it was. So we've been struggling all year long because we've got to take in basically $200,000 more than what we normally take in. We were pretty excited that we took in what we take in. I mean, we thought we were doing pretty well. You know, the amount of money we were raising each year from membership, car donations, and all those type things was enough to pay our bills. And we were pretty excited about that. Then now you tack on $200,000. Think about that if that happened to you at home. You know, if that happened to you, your personal, I mean, it's devastating. So we have to come to you and we have to ask you to make a donation to help us to overcome that. And we've been doing that throughout the year, but now we're getting a little more urgent and it's a little more critical because June 30th is the cutoff. We started out needing about $100,000 at the beginning of this drive. And unofficially, I think we were somewhere in the 60,000 range. So we still need about $40,000 more between now and, well, ideally between now and Sunday, but no choice about it between now and June 30th. So we really, you know, if we can do our 10,000 a day, we're still kind of on target. If we do 10 today and we do 10 tomorrow and 10 Saturday and 10 Sunday, there you go. But what if we don't? You know, what if one of those days is 6? What if one of those days is, you know, 7, 5? So you got to keep the phone ringing. It's really that important. And that's why we're here. Otherwise, we wouldn't be interrupting the music. I would rather, just like you, I'd rather be sitting just listening to Ron right now and not have to do all this. But the cool thing about it is, as incentives, we got all kinds of neat stuff to offer you.
0: We do. 619-388-3000. We'll offer it to you.
1: We got all those Miles Davis things we've made, the relaxing, working, steaming, cooking, and walking collection, and individually or as a whole. We've got the Jazz Goes to Broadway series starting this next Tuesday with Harry Allen's quartet and Guys and Dolls. We've got the Miles Davis So What t-shirt, which has been very popular. I think the two most popular things so far this membership drive has been the relaxin' with the Miles Davis Quintet beach towel, and I think probably the So What t-shirt. Those are the two most popular items. So if you want one of those, you should grab it. We also introduced our very own barbecue sauce a little while ago,
0: yeah,
1: and our very own Kind of Hot. Now, it's not real hot, so, you know, it's a cute name that we added to it so that we could tie into Kind of Blue, but it's kind of just, you know, it's kind of medium, but we're calling it Kind of Hot because it sounds better. But yeah, in other words, the reason I'm telling you that, it tastes great and you don't have to worry about, you know, if you don't handle hot sauce well, this isn't like that. This is very palatable, as they say. 619-388-3000, Jazz University, 8830. All that other things I just mentioned are all available right now. And they'll wheel and deal with you. They'll mix and match. You know, normally membership drives, we don't do that. Normally we're not quite as flexible with, okay, well, you can have this and this and this, and you could switch it out with this and that. But we really need to get as much money in by June 30th as we can. So we're vulnerable right now. You can get a good deal. If you call, talk to Michael or Chuck, they're gonna make a pretty good deal for you, more so than normal. So take advantage of that. Help us out. Help yourself out. Keep this radio station on the air. 619-388-3000. Ron DeNifu fans, everybody's always, you know, on the pledge forms, it says who's your favorite program host, and half of them I'll come back as Ron DeNifu. So let's hear from those Ron DeNifu fans.
0: Obviously,
1: you're out there.
0: This afternoon, 619-388-3000. Thanks again.
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0: at good old barbecue. Matter of fact, we want to thank some people about that.
1: Kansas City barbecue.
0: Kansas City barbecue.
1: Definitely thank them yesterday for some good grub that they always provide, and sponsors of our Jazz Across America, Kansas City, which we heard last night with Sam Wiseman and special guest Ken Borgers last night.
0: Right.
1: And we also, let's thank some food vendors there. Lauren came back for Lefties. She's just the greatest. And she'll be back dinner time because, you know, it is Thursday. So it's only fitting. I think, I'm not swearing by it, Ron, but I think she's bringing the beef. You know what I mean?
0: Yeah.
1: The beef and hot dogs. But of course, she brought over terrific pizzas and salads. And she just has it all over there. Lefties Pizza. Pizzeria, two locations there on Goldfinch and in North Park as well. So just thank you, Lauren, as always, feeding us and always ready by the, and standing and waiting for helping us out. Nomad Bagels and Donuts, they were the winner of Best Donuts in San Diego's magazines of Best of San Diego, and you could find Nomad Bagels and Donuts at coffee shops all around the city here. They're located at 3102 University Avenue. They're between 30th and the 805 in North Park. Nomad Donuts with two D's there, nomaddonuts.com. Thank you, Nomad Donuts, and Gold Coast Bagels as well has chipped in La Mesa. They're fantastic, and a lot of great people that I'm probably forgetting, but we will get the full list and thank everybody appropriately. But yes, we're thanking you as well for being listeners and supporters of this great fine station. But the job is not done yet. We have another few days to go, and really, you know, it doesn't end, Ron, after the next 3 days. It's not like, oh whoopee.
0: No.
1: You know, we're just getting closer to evening out the books. We have some work to do, and we're going to do it. We have some great events that are going to get us there as well. 619-388-3000. We've just been notified that for the next half hour, we're going to be in a triple match mode. And it's going to be up until 4 o'clock. So we need to get the dollars in right now. Every dollar is tripled. And again, thanks. The tremendous organization wants to remain anonymous. Gave us a big grant before we started here. And we get to dip into that every now and then to get the phones ringing, which we need to do. 619-388-3000. Here's the offer right now we're going to put on the table. We got this. People are trying it back there. The great kind of hot barbecue sauce, Miles 100 kind of hot barbecue sauce from Wild West Foods. We're going to throw the barbecue sauce in with, of course, the apron, right? We're going to put it in a KSDS tote bag for you, all right? So you get the tote bag, you get the apron, you get the sauce, and you get your choice of T-shirts, whether it's the Miles 100 Radio T-shirt. You can check that out on the website, jazz88.org, or maybe the standard fare KSDS Jazz T-shirt, or maybe the KSDS Blues T-shirt, maybe the Saturday Night Blues Ball T-shirt. Any T-shirt you want, we get to throw in for the package. And that's for the $100 or more donation. So it needs to start now. We would love the phone to ring right now to get things going. It's 619-388-3000. We have to raise $500 by 4 o'clock. $500 by 4 o'clock. And I know we can do it. We just need a few phone calls, five people to take me up on that offer. Again, the Miles apron, the cooking apron. It's really, really cool. And we have the barbecue sauce now thrown in with the apron, your choice of T-shirt as well. And it all goes in the Jazz, the KSDS tote bag. So call right now, 619-388-3000. We're going to get some music going. And we'd love to hear one phone call before we get to the music that always gets things moving. So if you could make that call, that'd be great. 619-388-3000. 29 minutes. All right, I'm not going to push it too much, Ron. We'll just get some music going, and then we'll get some phone calls on the other side.
0: That's right, 619-388-3000. Let's get those phones ringing for the afternoon drive, folks. Some Dave Stryker, wake up.

0: great timbalero Tito Puente and his live ensemble. El Rey, they called him. He did that back in San Francisco. A live date there. Then the guitarist Dave Stryker from messing with Mr. T, doing some of Mr. Stanley Turrentine's things that were associated with him. But that was Freddie Hubbard's Gibraltar they grooved on.
1: All different ways of grooving, huh?
0: Yeah.
1: I mean, you're covering it all, Ron. Thanks so much. It's Mike Ravazzos here with Denifu. We are about 18 minutes away from our triple match challenge to hit the $500 goal. Got a few people from online, which is how they can get it. You can get it done as well. Go to jazz88.org. While you're there, you can see what I'm talking about. We got that Miles apron right now with the barbecue sauce, that package. We're going to put it in. Why are you laughing? We're going to put it with the KSDS tote bag, right? And then we said you could pick a T-shirt of your choice. We have the new Miles 100 radio T-shirts. Those are very, as my mother would say, very popular. They're very popular. Miles 100 radio shirt, T-shirt, or any other T-shirt for that matter. You could do the blues one, the standard fare KSDS one, or maybe a specialty one. We'll let you pick. But you got to call 619-388-3000. Jim Wall, he made his donation from Ottawa, Canada. Thank you. All right. And a nice contribution as well. John Burton from Altadena, he made his contribution online as well.
0: Right after.
1: You can do the same thing. You can go online. You can click through, see what you like. We have all the different items on the website right now for you to peruse if you haven't done so yet. There's a phone call towards our $500. Thank you so much. Let's get three more calls.

0: Four more calls. I think we're there. Between the online and hopefully that phone call right there, we're going to be hitting the $500 sooner than later. We'd love to do it before, you know, right down to the wire. It gets a little too nerve-wracking. So if we hit it sooner than later, that'd be great, going to the 4 o'clock hour. Hopefully that's another phone call. Let's go check the phones and get into some music, and we'll give you the update on the other side.
1: 619-388-3000. Let's do it, gang.

0: Yeah, that's that Cooker's band.
1: Oh, yeah.
0: George Cables, Donald Harrison, excuse me, maybe Billy Hart. Ah, they're cooking.
1: We had them here as well, didn't we?
0: Right,
1: yeah.
0: On our jazz.
1: That was right before COVID, if I remember correctly.
0: Exactly.
1: Yeah, that was a good one. I mean, they're all good ones here. And as you guys know, with the events that we're planning coming up, we're really looking forward to that Jazz Goes to Broadway. We have people on the line now considering whether they should make the plunge for the season tickets or for, you know, just to come to the one show. And either decision is a great decision. But I will say this, the season tickets, if you get all six shows, you get to pick your seats, or at least you get to talk to Chuck about picking your seats. And the sooner the better. The, you know, look, every seat in this new theater at the Cigna Theater in Liberty Station, it's a beautiful theater. Every seat is like perfect. It's like one of those, like, there is no bad seat thing. But you do get to pick your seats if you sign up for the all six shows. For the show on Tuesday, again, there's great available seats for June 23rd on Tuesday. It's Guys and Dolls. We've got Harry Allen coming in. And that's $50 a ticket, so obviously $100 for two tickets. And we're looking forward to that great event. And if you get those tickets now, that helps towards our triple match. We have 8 minutes left, and I got a couple people to thank here. So we're just north of probably three phone calls away, or at least $300 away. Can't assume everyone will be given the $100, and that's okay. It's whatever you can do, especially now during our Triple Match Challenge. I do want to thank Mike with a friend in Spring Valley. Thank you, Mike. And he's going to get the sauce and the apron, and he's going to go for the blue shirt, Ron, and right. And we're going to put it in the tote bag and get it out to him. So thank you, Mike, so much. An anonymous donor made their contribution. And yeah, I think they're going to go to Jazz University, and they're going to get the apron. So thank you so much. And so, yeah, we're about 7 minutes out, Ron. So let's play a short one and hopefully get those phones. One more phone call as we're on the air would be great, because we've got about three calls to go at the very least. At this point, I would call, because the website, we will check it and it will count, but it's not that we can't immediately get there to check it. So giving us the phone call would be great. 619-388-3000. 619-388-3000. We're doing the package where you get the apron and the new barbecue sauce, and we're going to put it in the tote bag with your choice of t-shirt. $100 donation or more right now at 619-388-3000. Come on, let's get those calls in.

0: Yeah, San Diego Jazz 88.3, Miles 100 Radio. That's Nancy Kelly. She's remembering Mark Murphy, the project there, and doing Freddie Hubbard's On the Red Clay, which is Red Clay. Mark Murphy really put the lyrics to it, and Nancy Kelly came back years later and did this fine project for Mark Murphy, On the Red Clay. Seeing what's happening now as we go into the 4 o'clock.
1: All right, Ron, I got an update. Someone's on the phone, and I didn't want to interrupt too much, but we're about two calls for sure away to, again, assuming they're roughly around the $100. I'm accounting for it being a little bit lower, a little bit higher. Two calls will do it. We want to thank Joe Schmidt for signing up for the concert on Tuesday, Guys and Dolls. They're going to go see a great show with Harry Allen. So, yeah, with that tallied, I believe two phone calls will do it. We are about a minute out. 619-388-3000 is what is how to do it and make that phone call of support. Perhaps you've been listening all week, and we get it. You've been busy, and you've been in and out and tuning us in when you're driving home from work and just haven't made that phone call yet. Well, you know, don't do it if you're driving, of course, but if you can pull over, or maybe you're already at the house or wherever you are, and give us that call right now. Get that, mark it off your list, 619-388-3000. If you know us even just a little bit, you know the struggles we've had with the funding being taken away from the CPB and making, got to make it up. Now we have to make it up in the next 40 seconds. So two more phone calls should do it. 619-388-3000. 619-388-3000. We are going to, let's see here. One more call. I can't quite make it out. No, I thought that was the high sign. Yeah, no, 619-388-3000. We need one more phone call, I think. That's the sign. Either that or that one finger is a different finger. But I think it's the one more. Very well could be that finger, but I don't think it is. I think it's the one more phone call they need. 619-388-3000. Come on, folks, one more time. We are probably one phone call away. $500 match, and we need one more phone call. All right, Ron, let's go to the top here, top of the ID, and we'll tally the votes and tally the votes, tally the donations, and I think we're, we'll see. We'll see. 619-388-3000. I'm flustered for once. Yeah, that's the one finger that it got me. All right. Thanks, guys.
0: Let's bring it in. 619-388-3000.
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0: Trying to shout it out there, Chuck, from Miles.
1: I appreciate that.
0: Shout it out.
1: We are.
0: Shout. That's the name of that track from Miles.
1: That's right. Isn't that the Isley Brothers? Shout.
0: Oh, that's another one.
1: Yeah. Exactly.
0: Well, whatever it takes, though.
1: That's right. Whatever it takes. So, Ron, we just came out of the Triple Match Challenge. I want to thank all our listeners who helped us make that challenge. We were right up to the end of it, but we came through. Our listeners have been great supporters and taking good care of us this hour. Very much appreciated. I want to thank Anthony Kenzen. Anthony called to help us make that challenge. Anthony out in La Mesa, my neighbor in La Mesa. We got all the cool people live in La Mesa, Ron. You know that, right?
0: Yeah, right. They do.
1: They do. That's right. Don't
0: I live there well, at one time.
1: Yeah. Well, I live there now, so all the cool people are in La Mesa. Not me, but all the rest of them are cool. But anyways, yeah, thank you. But thank you to everybody. And if you would like to help us out, that doesn't mean just because we made the triple match, does that mean that we don't have some really cool things for you? Jazz University starts in September. We are so looking forward to it. It's the bebop era. So, you know, we're talking Charlie Parker. We're talking Dizzy Gillespie. We're talking Lester Young and all the greats. How about some Bud Powell? And not only that, but, you know, these are some of the people that have been mainly big influences, but maybe not as well known. So we're going to be exploring all that. Ken's got some rare records and some unseen films that we have for you. It's going to be a great, great 4 weeks. It's 4 weeks, four classes. Starts September, I believe, September 3rd, 4th, somewhere there. Right. Four Thursdays in September. And 8830 gets you all four classes. And then it also was four classes and then an end of the semester dinner and concert. All that for $88.30. So call, make your reservations now, because I got to tell you, Ron, we've both seen it before. This class will sell out. You know, it's just grown in popularity. We started with about 20 people when we started with jazz in New Orleans and went New Orleans to Chicago to New York. We've done the swing era, and now we're moving into the bebop era.
0: Right.
1: So this will be a guaranteed sellout. So if you want to get in on this class, if you want to get in on Jazz University, call and make your reservations now, 619-388-3000. Also got a few tickets left for our Jazz on Broadway series. Starts on Tuesday with the great saxophonist Harry Allen and Bill Cunliffe. And they're going to be in a quartet doing all the music of Guys and Dolls. You can get tickets for that, two tickets for $100 or one for $50. 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Now, what about a great thank you gift, Ron? Man, I'm looking forward to this. How about some Miles Davis cooking? We got the Miles Davis apron. We got the, now we have the Miles Davis or the KSDS barbecue sauce. It's a special blend made just for KSDS listeners. And so we have the barbecue sauce, we have the apron, and we have the Miles Davis CD, all yours for $100, 619-388-3000. There we go. So let's, if you can give us a call, give us support, we'd appreciate it, 619-388-3000. Ron, what do you got for us?
0: And we have a special request for one of our great listeners.
1: Yes, we do. Want to, there's a little, let's throw this over. I want to say thank you to Leslie in La Jolla. This one's for you, Leslie.
0: All right, Leslie, thanks.

little swing time there. Artie Shaw from those 1945 recordings in Hollywood. The great Artie Shaw right there. And that's his Hop, Skip, and Jump, the track there. And from Count Basie, set of two there, Live at the Sands. It goes back into the mid-60s, early 60s there at the old Sands in Las Vegas. Jumping at the Woodside. And also from Count's Moulton Swing there. Doing a little swinging here for Jazz 88.3 and Miles 100 Radio. That phone is kind of not ringing right now. 619-388-3000. Needs you to get on those phones if you haven't heard about us, what we're doing. It's a fundraiser for this radio station that plays America's music called Jazz. If you want to see it keep going, we always can need your little help there. Deneva here with you on the afternoon. This is Milt Jackson and his newest blues, 619-388-3000.

a deep breath. Pick yourself up. Dust yourself off.

Yeah, San Diego Jazz 88.3 Miles 100 Radio there. That's the great Tommy Flanagan. What a wonderful player he was. This is from his the Tokyo Recital, where he had the rhythm section there. Keeter Betts bass, drums of Bobby Durham back in 1975 for this. Tokyo, Japan for Tommy Flanagan. Backed so many greats, Ella Fitzgerald and on and on. And Greg Reporter did a project called Nat King Cole and Me not too long ago with the London Studio Orchestra. On the rhythm section, he had Christian Sands piano, the bass of Reuben Rogers, and Ulysses Owens doing the drum work there for the vocal of Greg Reporter. And Pick Yourself Up. Get down, pick it up. Nice project he did there for Nat King Cole and me. Gregory Porter there. Began the whole set there. Milt Jackson from Reverence and Compassion and his track called Newest Blues. Cedar Walton piano, the bass there, John Clayton, good friend of the station's, and Billy Higgins drums for that session there for the great Milt Jackson. 619 388-3000. Keep those phones ringing. They're ringing just a little bit. I got about another 15 minutes. I want to hear those phones ring before we get out of here today, gang. We're going to Jazz Across America at 5 in Chicago with Neil Tesser as your host. We'll be bringing you some good sounds out of Chicago and also be asking you to donate also. We're asking you for $100. To go in our ever fun here to try to make up the difference and deficit that we sustain, like all public radio stations, but this is one here that we got to deal with. It's Jazz 88.3. It's a long drive home. Can be. This is Steve Fire Robinson.

0: Miles and Train, Little Melanie, Jackie McLean tune there, just about winding up things. And also a one-time San Diegan resident, Steve Fire Robin, playing some good tenor there from his Revolving Doors and The Long Drive Home. Got to get home. Neil Tesser's next with Jazz Across America in Chicago. But before we do this, you can still call before I get out of here in 1 minute, 619-388-3000. At 619-388-3000. Two more calls up until, that'll take us into 5 o'clock at that time. But we're going to go right into it right now to Chicago.
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0: get around much anymore. 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

That's the latest music from Chicago vocalist Paul Marinaro here on KSDS San Diego, broadcasting from San Diego City College, home of Miles 100 Radio. 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And before I bring in my friend, really an old friend, not just chronologically, we've known each other forever, before I bring Ken Borgers in to help us try to separate you from some of your money during this pledge drive, I want to tell you a little more about the Paul Marinaro album we've just been listening to. This was a 3-LP, 2-CD set that was in the works for a couple of years, I happen to know, in which Paul Marinaro, as you would know from the title of the album, Mood Ellington, focused on the music of Ellington and Strayhorn, including that version of